0: Action. Georgina Winter reports.
1: Union members at QUT will gather at Gardens Point campus to launch a 24-hour strike. The action follows 6 months of enterprise bargaining between the National Tertiary Education Union and the university's management. Negotiation deadlocks remain over pay, job security and workplace protections around AI. Union representative David Nielsen said staff also face growing financial strain while vacant positions go unfilled, leaving larger workloads for existing employees. Members are urging management to address the concerns of staff and negotiate a fair agreement. Georgina Winter, Brisbane.
0: To Western Australia, where trains on the Yanchep line aren't running due to a technical issue. Services between Clarkson and Yanchep have been cancelled. Replacement buses are being organised. Staying in WA, and police are continuing to respond to a serious incident in the state's Midwest. Significant resources have been sent to Moonyanooka on the outskirts of Geraldton, with the public told to stay away from the area. Ambulance services were called at around 1 o'clock this morning. St John's say one person was taken to hospital under normal road conditions with what's understood to be a gunshot wound. And New South Wales detectives have laid further charges over the mistaken identity murder of a man in Sydney's southwest. 23-year-old Marco Tapia was shot dead in the bedroom of his Glen Alpine home. Two men and a 16-year-old boy have been arrested in Junee and charged with murder. Police will allege one of them was the gunman. The Australian dollar is buying 69.8 US cents. This is Air National News.
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0: Firstly to cricket, and Pat Cummins could play his first one-day international since 2024 in the final game of the series against South Africa tonight. The Aussies 2-0 down. In rugby league, Penrith superstar Nathan Cleary remains the clear frontrunner to win tonight's Dally M medal as the NRL's best and fairest player. Air News' Sarah Patterson reports.
3: It's the last piece of the puzzle missing from his immortal status. But if Cleary does win tonight, he'll be accepting the award from his hospital bed after sustaining a horrific lower leg compound fracture during the prelim finals. The 29-year-old had been a dominant force all season and remains a clear favourite. But recent voting changes could pave the way for some smokies such as Braden Trindle and Kalen Ponga to enter the fray. Sarah Patterson, Air Sport.
0: Newcastle hooker Phoenix Crossland has received a four-game ban from the NRL's judiciary for his hip drop tackle in Sunday's preliminary final. The 26-year-old was extremely remorseful at the judiciary and says his focus is now helping his replacement, Harrison Graham, best prepare for the grand final.
4: Fair hearing. Obviously apologise to Nathan and the Panthers and more importantly the games and the fans. Terrible start to the most important week of the year due to myself.
0: The Roosters have named Connor Watson to come off the bench. Australian Independent Radio News.
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6: 5 after 10, it must be time for a weather update. 21 lovely degrees outside, the sun's shining, the birds are singing, the grass is growing, and the max today is 29, so the Bureau. Overnight minimum of 5, sunsets this evening at 5.56 and rises in the morning at 5.34. There is not much of a chance of rain, so you might have to get the hoses out to give the plants a bit of watering. Humidity, relative humidity for you, Robert, 60%. The winds are from the north at 13k and the pressure 1,027 hectopascals and steady. Now, what is the forecast for tomorrow? The prognostications for the rest of the week and the weekend. Thursday, that's tomorrow. 31 and 9. That's 31 max, overnight minimum 9. Friday, 31 and 11. And there's a 50% chance of rain on Friday. It's very good. Send it down, Huey. Send it down quick. We need it. Saturday, 26 and 12 with a 40% chance of rain. And Sunday, 27 and 11. With a 30% chance of rain. Don't forget Sunday is market. Sunday is the whatever it is on Sunday. It's what is it on Sunday, Kim? It's the
7: no. I have
6: Daylight saving time.
7: Oh, yes,
6: daylight
7: 2 a.m.
6: saving starts on Sunday.
7: Oh.
6: But it's also Maitland Markets Day on Sunday. That's what I was trying to think of. I couldn't think of it if you paid me. Now, we have a young lady with who's here with us from David Edgeworth Museum, and I'll let Kim introduce herself and know all about the facilities and what's happening. Welcome.
7: Thank you, Robert, for the welcome. I'm Kim Weller. I'm part of the committee that operates the museum through Coalfields Local History Association Incorporated. Our aim is to be a worthwhile public museum. That means we run on a voluntary basis. We're a not-for-profit business, and we try to ensure that the history of the Coalfields area is preserved and extended and cared for and retains the connection to the communities in the Cessnock local government area and beyond. So we're pretty busy all the time. First of all, for people who want to come, we're on the Cessnock Road, at the corner of Orange Street there at the lights opposite the Fire Brigade, and we're open on Sundays, Tuesdays and Thursdays, 10 to 2. Our admission fees are $5 per person, maximum $20 for families.
6: Now, pardon me interrupting, that Orange Street, that's a lovely street. They've done a great job on Orange Street.
7: It's a very good corner now, but
6: it's brilliant.
7: We find that for parking, it's a bit difficult for us because people assume that the front of the School of Arts, they're going to be able to park there and go in the front door, but that doesn't happen. They have to round into Scone Street and into our parking area behind the museum, and so our back door is now our front door, Robert. Yep.
6: Okay.
7: Yep, so, but there's plenty of parking across the road. All you've got to do is come through the pedestrian crossings at the lights.
6: Right.
7: Yeah. What else can I tell you generally about us? We have a very committed band of volunteers. We have researchers who are able to help you if you've got need assistance with family genealogy or you just want to find out a particular person. We're concerned particularly with Sir Edgeworth David himself because he found the coalfield seams, where they went and how big they are. And, of course, that then engendered so much money coming into New South Wales. We're concerned about mine management, unions, all the activities that are around coal mines through the years. Mm-hmm. Particularly things, disastrous things like deaths, injuries, problems that miners have had with getting being looked after for safety reasons. But we are thankful that our mine managers now are working with the MEU, I think, and coal services to preserve a lot of the history that's gone on before. But today we're making history in the coal industry, as you're probably aware, with the contraction of coal mines. So, yeah, we're working really hard to ensure that we don't lose that end history. Mm. I mean, we've got years to go. The coal here in New South Wales is premium coal. It's the best in the world, and we'll be digging that out while ever it's viable.
6: I think the environment for the employees has changed too, hasn't it? For the better?
7: Yes, for the better. And, of course, mechanisation and technology have radically changed mining. So where we had a wider base of human labourers in the pits, that's gone now. But still, we're very interested in people who have worked in the mines, worked alongside the mines, and have lots of stories to tell about their employment history as coal miners. There's always a good yarn, pretty much a good laugh. So come along to the museum and share your times with us. We'd like to hear your stories.
6: And that's all catalogued?
7: We are in the process of cataloguing. We've got so many items. We've got a library that's quite huge And so, yeah, it takes a lot of time to do that. We've got digitised a lot of photographs, a lot of stories, and there have been many people who've helped us with that over the years.
6: And you're on the net on Facebook?
7: We are. We have a Facebook page. We have a website. And, of course, people are welcome to go on there and have a look around. After that, we'd like you to come in and have a look at what we've got and have a chat to us. We had a chappie come in yesterday who's newish to the area, and he stayed and talked for an hour and a half.
6: Really?
7: There's a lot of information from you people who live locally, and we'd like to see people new to the area. And the school holidays are a great time to do that, bring the kids in and just see what you're living amongst today.
6: And you've got a dedicated group of volunteers?
7: Oh, we have. We really have. We've got a researcher. We've got people who've curated the museum and, of course, their own personal experiences to share with people who come through. We take coach loads of people from other areas. We've had, in the last 12 months, a couple of coaches come up from South Australia.
6: Really?
7: Interested in seeing what's in the Hunter Valley and are amazed at how much information we do have about mines in the Hunter Valley and a bit beyond, a bit down Central Coast and so on. We work with the Retired Mine Workers Association, we work with the MEU, we work with Coal Services, and we're always trying to upgrade and update our memorabilia and our memorials to the pit workers.
6: And do you have funding difficulties at times?
7: Oh, who doesn't?
6: That's true.
7: But we're very lucky. Our latest grant came from the Curry Curry Bowling Club, and that enabled us to renew our visibility flags, to buy some magazine holders and update how they're presented on our library shelves and things like that. So, yes, we're always looking for grants, and I have to say we've been pretty lucky.
6: Congratulations to Curry Curry Barley Club.
7: Indeed, yes.
6: For doing a great job. Now, you've got a whole selection here of I guess.
7: What I've brought in today, people, is a couple of little mementos from our military collection. And earlier this year, the New South Wales RSL granted money for us to be able to purchase a couple of really terrific cabinets for display purposes. So what I've taken off a shelf yesterday to bring in today, you can't see them, but if you come along, you can. The first one is a memorial coin. It's called the Dedication for Freedom and Honour, and it was awarded to a gentleman called William Ernest Collier Bell. And this was donated by his sister, who lived in Lang Street at Curry Curry. And these were printed, or minted, I should say, not printed, to recognise the service of people during World War One. So we have a bit of information about Mr. Bell. He actually served in the East Yorkshire Regiment. And so we have a bit about his service details as well. He won the Victoria Medal and the British War Medal. And his date of death was in May 1917.
6: Is that the Victoria Cross or is that something different?
7: Don't have a picture of it, Robert. I think it's slightly different to the Victoria Cross. I'm not familiar with all the gradings of medals and so on. So that's his story. We have lots of donations that relate to people who lived in this area and whose families are still here. And so we thank those families for making those donations for people now to see. The commitment and the sacrifice that people made in the past.
6: Can people see these on your internet or your Facebook
7: page?
6: No,
7: we haven't put them on our Facebook
6: page.
7: No,
6: but you will be?
7: I guess so.
6: Okay,
7: yes.
6: Yeah.
7: Now, the other one is a tiny, tiny little badge, and it relates to World War II. This badge was made to raise money, funds, mm-hmm. for service people during that conflict. And it was mainly through the schools mm-hmm. for service people during that conflict. And it was mainly through the

0: images that commemorate a whole range of things and, yeah, they're for people to view when they come in. So that's just a little tiny bit of what we show. But we have many, many things that people can look at. We have many, many things for people to sit down and read. And most of the reactions of people who've been through have been, wow, we didn't realise you had so much information.
1: Yeah, that sounds great. I have to get in and visit the museum.
0: Yes, yes.
1: If we had live streaming, we could actually show those to our listening audience, couldn't
0: we? Wow, we could, yeah. But I can pop them up on our website, on our Facebook, for people to have a look at. The other thing I'd like to mention particularly, we're in school holidays. If your kids are at a bit of a loose end, we'd love to see you all. Even the littlies, we've got some trays of millipedes and bugs of all sorts, and that seems to just capture their imagination. They just love it, and we love having them there to see it. We've also got general interest books and pictures and photographs that can keep kids happy for half an hour.
1: Oh, great. And, Kim, contact details, please. Contact number?
0: Our contact number is... Oh, I didn't bring my bag in with me. I'll have to beg your forgiveness, people. Please go to our Facebook page. Please go to our website. Haven't got a phone number on me, but we are available if you want to talk to somebody through my personal number, which is 0428 505 707. Please give me a call and I can give you further details.
1: That address again, it's on the corner of Orange Street.
0: The address is on the corner of Orange Street and Cessnock Road. So opposite us we have the Fire Brigade and the LSEC College, which has a car park for their cars. And next to that is the War Memorial for World War One in that park area.
1: Okay.
0: Yep. So you can't really miss us. When we're open, we have two big banners saying open. And we're pleased to open if by appointment if there's a group of people who need a presentation and a talk through the museum.
1: Okay. And you're standing at your standard opening hours?
0: 10 till 2 on Sundays, Tuesdays and Thursdays.
1: Okay.
0: And we'd love to see you. You do have to, you can't park in the front there. You'll have to come round into Scone Street to reach our parking area.
1: Okay. Thank you very, very much.
0: Oh, it's been a pleasure to talk to you, Robert. And I know that there are people who listen to you, to 2CHR. And we're very pleased that we have this community connection with you.
1: Yeah, it's great that you can come in and share the information with us and our listeners as to what's happening.
0: Yes.
1: And it's a fantastic spot. It's obviously a great location. So, listeners, if you have a chance, if you don't have a chance, then make a chance.
0: Absolutely. We'd love to see you.
1: To get along and have a look at all the incredible displays that are there. Don't forget that they are on Facebook. And also on they have a web page, and you can contact Kim. That phone number again, your personal number, you don't mind?
0: I don't mind at all, 0428 505 707.
1: Okay, and you will be able to give any people who are interested the number of the organisation as well.
0: Indeed, it's a landline.
1: Yes.
0: And it goes to our secretary, so it's probably just as easy at this point to call me. But
1: yeah.
0: Once you go onto the website, you'll get the contact details there.
1: Okay. Yeah. Thank you very, very much, Kim.
0: Well, thank you for your time, Robert.
1: And we look forward to you coming down whenever you possibly can.
0: And we look forward to seeing you there too.
1: And sharing the information with our listeners. That's great.
0: Thank you.
1: Thanks, Kim.

0: 24 after 10, 96.5, that's where you are. Now, Kim hasn't left us. She's got some more very important information to let us know. Fire away. It's all yours, young lady.
1: Thank you, Robert. I am from the Sir Edgeworth David Memorial Museum, which operates out of the Abermain School of Arts on the Cessnock Road, 209 Cessnock Road, at the lights of Orange Street. And that's where we are for a good while to come yet, I think. And what I'd like to say is that we've got a fundraiser coming up, a barbecue session at Bunnings on Saturday the 10th of October. And we'd love to see you there to purchase a sanger and a drink, because those funds will go towards maintaining what we do at the museum. Usually we have a project in mind. So one of the things we've got going for the Edgeworth David Museum is to revive and upgrade our history walks through Abermain and Curry Curry. Now, this is a big project. It'll take time. What it does show is that the Edgeworth David Museum has very committed volunteer members who contribute their time, their efforts, their knowledge, all their abilities to get our history out and about amongst the community. So yeah. I'd like to thank Bunnings for allowing us to do that fundraiser. We have lots of community support, Cessnock City Council amongst them, lots of clubs support us, and we're very, very grateful at the museum that those monies help us keep open.
0: We'd like to endorse those comments too and thank Bunnings and also Curry Curry Bowling Club,
1: yes,
0: who provided some sponsorships for you. So don't forget, folks, Kim's number,
1: 0428 505 707, or go to the website and you can get our landline and be picked up by the Secretary, Lexi Matthews.
0: Okay, thank you very, very much again.
1: Thank you, Robert.
0: And we look forward to seeing you in the studio sooner rather than later.
1: Indeed, I think I'm down for another talk at the end of October after we've been through several other things.
0: Okay, thanks very much, Kim.
1: Thanks, Robert. Thanks for everyone's time.
0: Yeah. Bye-bye.

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10:39. That means in analog time, 21 minutes to 11. Oh, hang on. 21 and 39. Yeah, that's 60. Ooh. And a million thanks to Kim Weller from Edgeworth David Museum for coming in and letting us know all the happenings that are taking place at the museum. And Kim will return next month to do it all again here on 96.5 and let us know and bring us an update with what's happening. So I've got some requests for Alan, for Irene, for Trish, for Betty and for Gloria coming up. But first, AirTrunk Data Centre proposal. Oh, no, not a data centre proposal. Community information sessions this October. A major new investment has been proposed for Curry Curry, with AirTrunk putting forward plans to build a data centre on the former smelter site. If approved, this project would include 350 ongoing jobs once operational, $37 million in community infrastructure investment, and around $200 in annual power bill savings for eligible households. Well, there you go. Now I've heard it all. To help the community learn more and have their say, AirTrunk will be hosting a drop-in centre throughout October at the Curry Curry Visitor Information Centre, 133 Lang Street, Curry. This is a chance for residents to ask questions, get more details about the proposal and speak directly with the project team. So that's a proposed data centre. I'll be a blue-nosed gopher. Singleton Bowling Club Charity Bowls Day. A fundraising event to support Upper Hunter Homeless and Domestic Violence Services. That's what it is. It's taking place at Singleton Bowling Club Charity Bowls Day on the 10th of October from 10 a.m. $50 per player. Entry fee includes lunch and raffle tickets, or $35 option as well. I know what that means. This is not a tournament. It's a social bowls day and non-bowlers are welcome. Submit entries to singletonbowls, one word, at gmail.com by the 2nd of October, 5 p.m. That's, what's today? Today's the 30th of September. That's Wednesday. That means tomorrow's the 1st. It's Friday. Yes, submit entries to singletonbowls at gmail.com by Friday, 5 p.m. That's the 2nd of October. I've already given you the email address, singletonbowls at gmail.com. The address, 33 William Street, Singleton, 2330. Phone details, 0427 731 945. So, Singleton Bowls Charity Day. Phone details, 0427 731 945. It's to take place on the 2nd of October. No, hang on, the 10th. Entries by the 2nd of October. It takes place on Saturday, the 10th of October, from 10 a.m. Monster Garage Sale. 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Where's that taking place at? At the Curry Curry Catholic Hall. 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Saturday, the 10th of October, 8 a.m. till 3 p.m. And Sunday, I just mentioned it, didn't I? No, I didn't. Sunday, the 11th of October, 8 a.m. to 12 p.m. at Curry Curry Catholic Hall. A huge range of items for sale. Come along and embrace the circular economy. Yes, I did mention that. To reuse, recycle, refurbish and repurpose. Robert, you're starting to get a bit cuckoo in your old age. Curry Curry Community Centre. Curry Community Festival. The Curry Curry Community Festival is being held on Saturday the 17th of October at Margaret Johns Park. Come along for a fun-filled day celebrating the local community with entertainment activities and something for everyone. 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Facebook, they've got a Facebook page, Curry Curry Community Festival, one word. Address, Margaret Johns Park, 158 Northcote Street, Curry Curry. Phone number 400-431-00. Curry Curry Community Festival, 17th of October at Margaret Johns Park. Fiona McLaughlin, the Featherwood Beekeeper. Speaking of books, Fiona MacArthur, not McLaughlin, MacArthur, the Featherwood Keeper.
beekeeper. Cessnock Library, Thursday the 22nd of October, 6 to 7pm. That's 6pm to 7pm. Join Fiona MacArthur for a special talk about the Featherwood Beekeeper, a heartwarming story of bees, courage, community and new beginnings. How important are bees? 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Be sure to book your spot. 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Be sure. 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The address, Cessnock Library, 65 to 67 Vincent Street, Cessnock, 2325. Phone number 4993 4399. 4993 4399. Alan, for you, and I'm very, very sorry you had to wait so long. But anyway, good things come to those who wait, so it is said. Marty Robbins.

0: Marty Robbins, El Paso, and that was for Alan from Cessnock. 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Food vendors will be there. And event rules, this is strictly a non-alcohol-free and pet-free community event. So at Maitland Park on this coming Saturday, commencing at 4:30. What else have you got, Robert? What else have you got? Step inside, love. Step inside, love. This is where Irene of Cessnock.
1: Step

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3: 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There will be a huge range of items for sale, including books, CDs, DVDs, vinyl records, bric-a-brac, new clothing, household items, toys, games, plants, kitchenware, electrical items, and they'll all be at rock-bottom prices, as well as a sausage sizzle, cold drinks, tea and coffee. 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

0: under the boardwalk, and that was for Betty from Cessnock. Coming up after the news, sport and weather, we have a request for Trish and also for Gloria, and more music and more very important community announcements between here and 12 o'clock. Cole Fraser will be up next, I think. Let me get my infotainment guide out. Oh, got it. Here it is. Wednesday, that's today, the 30th of September, the last day of the first month of spring. Wednesday matinee with Cole Fraser, 12 till 2. Rock the Studio, 2 till 4 with Dave Jerd. 4 till 6, Drive Time with Ron the Music Man Stoddard. And Aussie Avalanche, 6 till 9 with Midway Les. It's all happening.
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2: Hello there, I'm Sean Bindley. The construction sector warns the latest interest rate rise will likely slow the building of new homes. The RBA has lifted the official cash rate to 4.6%, its highest level in 15 years. Master Builders Association's Matthew Pollock says the hike puts further pressure on the feasibility of projects across the sector.
3: We already are in an environment where project feasibility, you know, the input costs that go into construction, is the major impediment to getting projects, you know, off the drawing board and into the ground.
2: Queensland's peak medical body is calling on the government to act following reports some patients are waiting up to 70 hours for assistance in hospital emergency departments. Clinicians claim frontline services are on the brink due to understaffing and a cut in growth funding back in June. AMAQ spokesperson Dr. Maria Bolton says their concerns are falling on deaf ears.
4: We're still yet to see a workforce plan for Queensland. We're still asking the federal government to increase funding for our hospitals. And it seems that it doesn't matter how much we call for these things, there's no response.
2: Victoria's visitor economy is booming at a record high. Visitor spending is at $49.5 billion, increasing by 6.6% in the 12 months since June. $3.6 billion came from China, a 20% year-on-year rise. Minister for Major Events, Anthony Carbine, says sporting events are huge attractions.
5: From the US, we had some 7,000 visitors from the United States just for the NFL clash at the MCG. We've seen the British Lions and Irish Lions tour, Boxing Day test to come. There were more than 21% increase in visitors from the UK. Their spending went up some 42%.
2: Last week, Melbourne Airport welcomed 243,000 passengers in 2 days for the AFL Grand Final. Three people are due to face court after being charged over the mistaken identity death of a Sydney University student. Dusty Fitzpatrick reports.
6: Marco Tapia was shot dead in the bedroom of his Glen Alpine home. The 23-year-old was only known to police for a traffic offence, and detectives have since confirmed the wrong house was targeted. Two men and a 16-year-old boy have now been arrested in Junee and charged with murder. Detectives will allege one of them was the gunman. Two other teenage boys have also been charged over the attack. Senior police are expected to provide an update on the investigation next hour. Dusty Fitzpatrick, Sydney.
2: In Melbourne, a car has landed on its roof after a multi-vehicle collision on the Bolt Bridge. Two of the four southbound lanes were closed on CityLink over the bridge after the crash on the approach to the Westgate freeway ramps. Occupants of one of the cars involved are believed to have fled on foot. In air health news, new research shows antibiotics are helping to supercharge a harmful gut bacteria, allowing it to survive even hospital-grade disinfectants. Scientists at Monash University made the discovery by growing a bacterium that commonly infects the gut after antibiotic treatment. Lead researcher Professor Dina Liris says they picked up a new drug-resistant gene which acts like plant seeds in the human gut.
7: Antibiotic resistance creates microbes that are much tougher and can survive in the environment and can therefore probably cause infections much more readily in humans and in animals for that matter.
2: This is Air National News.
8: Now the latest from Air Sport.
2: In rugby league, Knights hooker Phoenix Crossland has learned his fate over his hip-dropped tackle on Nathan Cleary on the weekend. The 26-year-old has been handed a 4-game ban by the NRL's judiciary, ruling him out of Sunday's grand final against the Roosters. Meanwhile, the Broncos are aiming for back-to-back titles when they take on the Roosters in Sunday's NRLW grand final. Brisbane earning their second consecutive spot in the decider after overcoming the Titans 20-8 in last week's preliminary final. Skipper Tamika Upton says their efforts and training have paid off.
9: We worked really hard all week and we had a bit of a plan and obviously worked out in the first half for us. I thought we set the platform really well and we just sort of grinded out the win in that second half.
2: The clash marks the final career appearance for club legend Ali Brigginshaw before she goes into retirement. In AFL news, Richmond coach Adam Uze says the time for talk at the Tigers is over. President John O'Rourke telling the club's best and fairest awards he expects the club to climb up the ladder next year. Uze says their actions will be judged by their on-field results.
10: We can talk about what we're building, but talk doesn't win football games. Our actions will be what we're judged on. What we do when we're tired, what we do when we're challenged, and what we do when no one is watching. That's what will define us.
2: Tim Taranto winning his third Jack Dye medal. And the Socceroos have gone down swinging against Brazil last night, losing 4-2 in their second friendly. Australian Independent Radio News.
11: 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Today's weather report is provided courtesy of 2CHR supporters, Curry Curry Retired Mine Workers Association.
0: It's 5 after 11. That means it's 11 after... No, it's not 11 after 5 at all. It's 5 after 11, you silly boy. We had Under the Boardwalk, and that was for Betty from Cessnock. We had Step Inside Love for Irene from Cilla Black. Coming up, we have for Trish, I Am Australian by the Seekers, Gloria, Polly Everett, Along the Barrington, and we have for Margaret, Mississippi by Pussycat, and there's more. Yes, there is more. There's much more. It's 96.5. It's 2CHR. Cole Fraser up next for 2 hours of great music for you. Cole will be followed by Dave Jerd, Rock the Studio from 2 till 4. Ron Stoddard will drive you home between 4 and 6. And Midway Les from 6 till 9 with Aussie Avalanche. Then George, our play-out computer, will take over from 9 till 6. At 6 in the morning. And Greg Clark will be here to commence the breakfast with the best possible way on 96.5. That's Thursday, the first day of October. The first day of the penultimate month of spring. Yes, indeed. Domestic violence safe phone. Got an old phone lying around. It could save a life. We've now got a DV safe phone drop-off box at Dan Repicoli's electorate office, 3 Edward Street, Cessnock. Your unused mobile can be turned into a lifeline for someone escaping domestic violence, giving them a safe way to call for help, connect with services, or just stay in touch with the loved ones, with their loved ones. DV Safe Phone is doing incredible work, and you can be part of it. If you've got a spare phone sitting in a drawer, bring it in. Wipe it, drop it, done. Office hours Monday to Friday, 9 a.m. till 5 p.m. Because something small to you can mean everything to someone else. So that's a drop-off safe box at Dan Repicoli's electorate office, 3 Edward Street, Cessnock. Warning. This is a warning. Double the merits. Motorists are on notice that double the merits will be enforced for the Labor Day public holiday long weekend from this Friday morning to 2nd of October until Monday night, 5th of October. New South Wales Police and Transport for New South Wales developed the Road Safety Enforcement Campaign to encourage safe behaviour by drivers and riders on our roads. Double the merit points apply for speeding, illegal use of mobile phones, not wearing a seatbelt or incorrectly wearing a seatbelt, driving with a passenger not wearing a seatbelt or approved restraint, or with a passenger incorrectly wearing a seatbelt or restraint and riding without a helmet. Get caught and you will face double points, not double the fines. So drivers and riders, you have the responsibility to stop it or cop it. If you are travelling, plan your journey over the spring school holiday and the October long weekend using these resources, tips and tools, including mapping out your rest stops. Daylight saving, I mentioned that, haven't I? A million times, or a couple of times anyway. Daylight saving begins this Sunday, the 4th of October at 2 a.m. when clocks move forward. They go forward an hour. Yes, they don't go back, they go forward. When does it end? Now, let's get the good news. When does it end? Sunday the 4th of... Oh, no. Sunday the 4th of April 2027. At 3 a.m. when clocks go back. Oh, can I handle it? Can I handle the stress? Can you handle the stress? You better be able to handle the stress, because this guy's in love with you.

16 after 11, Randy Van Warmer, Just When I Needed You Most. Pardon me, preceded by This Guy's In Love With You, Herb Alpert and the Tijuana Brass. The Tijuana, well, that's very difficult to say, and it's even more difficult to spell. Tijuana Brass. Along the Barrington, and this is for Gloria from Noel Poley Everett. From Noel Poley Everett.

The Seekers, enough of the clapping, please, enough of the clapping. Pardon me, that was for Trish. For Margarita, Mississippi by Pussycat.

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4: 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Then George, our computer, play-out computer, will take over from 9 till 6 in the morning, and Greg Clark will start proceedings tomorrow, the first day of the penultimate month of spring, the best possible way with breakfast here on 96.5. That's where you are. Spring Open House, Grosman House, 71 Church Street, Maitland, the 11th of October, 10 a.m. till 3 p.m. Open to the public on Sunday, the 11th of October, Maitland's Historic Victorian House Museum. Grosman House will be decorated for spring with the Heritage Rose Garden in full bloom and offering hourly guided tours between 10 a.m. and 3 p.m. Homemade refreshments will be served in the Bro House Garden, and upstairs, the Fibre Makers space will be open with artists working and activities for children. 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They will also have a chat with visitors about their unusual musical instruments. 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Or that number I just mentioned a minute ago, 4934-8837. All proceeds could go towards the ongoing maintenance of our twin 1870 houses, Bro and Grosman houses. National Trust properties in Church Street, Maitland, managed by our volunteers, and only about a 10-minute walk from Maitland Station. Maitland Musical Society presents Spamalot, a musical based on Monty Python and the Holy Grail. It's outrageously funny and includes a live orchestra. Spamalot is on at Maitland Town Hall. Maitland Town Hall. Say it again. Spamalot is on at Maitland Town Hall on the following dates: Saturday the 26th of November at 2, Sunday the 27th of November at 2. Now we're going backwards. Friday the 2nd of October at 7, Saturday the 3rd of October at 2, and Sunday the 4th of October at 2. Tickets are available on the Maitland Musical Society website, maitlandmusicals.org. Inquiries 0432 345 377, 0432 345 877. 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

Gene McDaniel's Tower of Strength, preceded by Baby, It's You. 11:41, if you like analog time, 19 minutes to top of the hour at 12 o'clock. 12 o'clock, Cole Fraser will bring you 2 hours of great entertainment here on 96.5. That's where you are, 2CHR. And yes, we do live stream. We are streamers from way back. Well, maybe not way back, but we're streamers. Don't fall in love, whatever you do, don't fall in love. The Ferrets.

0: The ferrets, I don't think that's very good advice at all. Don't fall in love. Where would we be without love? Oh, well, if you change the O to a U, we wouldn't be too far without lust either. So you can have your choice. You can have lust or love. You can't have both. They're mutually exclusive. The DJ's philosopher.
1: Hiya, fellas. Say the librarian eloped with an obscure A&R man and you've been pulling all your own records? Say here it is the middle of January and the old payola hasn't come through yet? And the engineer was trying to roll up his sleeves and put his fist through the control room window? And your wife caught you with the receptionist and broke all your Brunswicks? And a gang of rock and rollers are waiting for you in an alley because you said Elvis Presley needs a haircut? Is that what's troubling you, fella?
2: Well, if you're head up higher, take a walk in the sun with an attitude and fortitude and you show the wild, you show the wedding it all. You'll never give up, never give up, never give up that ship.
1: Hey there, cousin. You say five sponsors dropped out when they discovered you tried to squeeze in a record Monday morning? And your wife wants you to take her mother along to the disc jockey convention in Las Vegas? And your microphone's all rusty? And your 45 commercials are spinning at 78? And the engineer just put on a big symphony and won't turn it off because he says he likes good music? And you just interviewed a lady singer and she said a lot of dirty words over the airwaves and the mayor's trying to contact you. Is that what's bothering you, cousin?
2: Well, if you're head up high, take a walk in the sun with any testitude and fortitude and you're short of wild, you're short of wedding it all. You'll never give up, never give up, never give up that ship.
1: Say there, Bunky. You say you're spinning the hits of the week and the owner of the station calls up and wants to hear Liebestraum? And you just discovered you've been given the wrong times all morning and all your listeners are late for work? And a lot of them got fired and they're suing you? And someone brought up a container of coffee with a live turtle in it? And it fell all over your brand new copy. And the turntables got stuck and it's Sunday and you gotta keep ad-libbing till the man comes back from the beach to fix them. And your pants are all soaked from that coffee and someone sticks last year's headlines under your nose and you're reading them. And the head of your fan club, a big, heavy-set girl, was just arrested for attacking an old man in a hotel lobby. Is that what's on your mind, Bunky?
2: And if you're head up higher, take a walk in the sun with that magnitude and fortitude and you shot a wild, you shot a wild to get off. You'll never give up, never give up, never give up that ship.
1: Well, this is the old philosopher saying,
2: man the lifeboats, women and A&R men first.
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0: Cough Razor up next for 2 hours of great Wednesday matinee music for you on 96.5. The DJ's philosopher, Eddie Lawrence. I wonder how much of that applies to our studio here. Who knows? Who cares? I'm going to leave you with Jack Post. If you've tuned in today, I thank you for tuning in. I do hope you tune in tomorrow. I shall be following breakfast on 96.5. Mr. Clark. Yes, he'll be here to bring you breakfast. Greg Clark from 6 till 9. I'll be here from 9 till 12. I look forward to your company tomorrow. And as I said before, thanks for tuning in. Hope you did, or hope you have.

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1: Hello there, I'm Sean Bindley. The opposition says it would implement a plan to cut spending were it to win the next federal election. The Reserve Bank has hiked interest rates for the fourth time this year. The RBA says domestic price pressures are contributing to inflation. Liberal leader Angus Taylor claiming Labor has mismanaged the economy.
2: If you're going to spend more money, you need to find a saving. That's an offset policy, which we had in government, and should be reinstituted. And if that was the case, we'd be running a $22 billion surplus right now, and our interest rates would be closer to 3%.
1: The former US special counsel, who led investigations into President Donald Trump, has told lawmakers he won't be silenced. Republicans forced Jack Smith to testify as part of ongoing efforts to target officials who have stood up to the president. Nick Harper is in Washington.
3: I stand by my testimony, and I will not be silenced by continued threats of prosecution from the president or others.
4: Jack Smith was grilled by Republicans aiming to discredit his investigations, at one point accusing him of perjury. The former special counsel headed up probes that led to criminal charges against Donald Trump, focusing on his alleged 2020 election interference and the potential mishandling of classified documents. Smith defends the cases and maintains they were not politically motivated.
3: Rather than accept his defeat in the 2020 presidential election, President Trump engaged in a criminal scheme to overturn the results and prevent the lawful transfer of power.
4: Smith withdrew the charges after Trump's 2024 election victory, citing long-standing Justice Department rules against prosecuting a sitting president. Democrats call the hearing a smokescreen to distract from the president's own clear unlawful conduct.
1: Police are investigating a man's death in Melbourne's north. Kiara Parker has the details.
5: A Pascoe Vale house is now a crime scene after a 63-year-old man was found unconscious at the Heathcote Street property last night. He was treated at the scene but died shortly after. A 34-year-old man known to the victim was arrested nearby and remains in custody. Investigations continue with a post-mortem to be conducted to determine the cause of the man's death. Anyone with information is urged to contact Crime Stoppers. Kiara Parker, Melbourne.
1: And Western Australian police are investigating a serious incident in the state's midwest, which has left one person with a gunshot wound. Significant police resources were sent to an area near the Geraldton Airport early this morning. St John's say one person was taken to hospital with non-life-threatening injuries. Police say the people involved are known to each other, warning the public to stay away from the area. And three people extradited from Victoria have been charged with the mistaken identity murder of a Sydney University student in Sydney Southwest. Jefferson Shaw takes a look.
6: 23-year-old Marco Tapia was shot and killed in his Glen Alpine home earlier this month. Detectives have confirmed the shooters targeted the wrong house. Police have charged a 16-year-old boy, 22-year-old man and a 23-year-old man with offences including murder and break and enter. They were extradited to New South Wales earlier this month over a separate shooting incident. All three have been remanded in custody to appear in court today. Two other teenage boys have also been charged over the incident and remain before the courts.
1: This is Air National News.
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1: Well, the Roosters may be red-hot favourites for Sunday's NRL Grand Final, but they won't be underestimating the Knights. Newcastle have completed a remarkable turnaround in 2026, having finished with the wooden spoon last season. Roosters 5'8", Dali Cherry-Evans, says they know the quality that the Knights have in their side.
8: They've been fantastic this season. We've had to play the Knights a couple of times. Both have been really close games, tough fought-out games. So, yeah, we're under no illusions how difficult this weekend is.
1: In AFL news, the Fremantle coach says he's over the devastation of their grand final loss. The minor premiers were fighting for their first flag on the weekend, but lost the lead and the premiership when the Brisbane Lions kicked four goals in the game's final 4 minutes. Dockers coach Justin Longmuir addressed his players at the team's post-grand final function, saying they were beaten by one of the best teams of all time.
9: Probably got over the devastation, to be honest, and I just feel really proud of the efforts. Not only the players, like we just thought we had a real crack and gave it our best.
1: Triple premiership lion Lachie Neale, as expected, will be at Collingwood next year. The 33-year-old joining on a three-year deal after not being offered a contract by Brisbane. And in football news, Manchester City could be dumped from the Premier League for financial breaches over a 9-season period. The Premier League has accused City of cooking its books to the tune of more than $1.5 billion and breached both the EPL and UEFA's spending limits. Australian Independent Radio News.
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11: Hello and how are you? It's 5 after 12 on the last day of September, a Wednesday, and we go into October tomorrow, of course. 1st of October. Who would have thunk it? Okay, what's the weather doing? First of all, let me say thanks to Rob for passing on the baton and for a great show, as always. And following me will be Dave Jurd, 2 till 4 with Rock the Studio. That's not an invitation. It is now about 25 degrees around the traps in Cessnock. It's a sunny day with light winds in paradise. And daytime maximum temperature range, we're going to sit between 24 and 29. We're doing that at the moment, aren't we? All right, enough of this. Let's go to some music. And here's the Abbott Brothers with Forever Now. Let's have it.

That was Sam Evian with Rolling In. It's a quarter past 12. You're listening to 2CHR. And next up, Ghostland Observatory with Sad, Sad City, followed by Edgar Winter with Free Ride.

And to take us to our sponsors, here's a couple of tracks for you. The Manic Street Preachers with Hiding in Plain Sight, a bit of alternative indie music, followed by Mother's Finest, Dear Sir and Brother Man, which is a nice little bit of R&B.

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3: 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We can reduce this by reusing, recycling and repurposing items to create a more sustainable environment for future generations. There will be a huge range of items for sale, including books, CDs, DVDs, vinyl records, bric-a-brac, new clothing, household items, toys, games, plants, kitchenware, electrical items, and they'll all be at rock-bottom prices, as well as a sausage sizzle, cold drinks, tea and coffee. 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As the saying goes, one person's trash is another person's treasure. So come along and find your treasure.

That was Indigo Girls, Closer to Fine. And it is 24 minutes to one. You're listening to 2CHR. Next up, we have Soccer Mommy with Last Girl, followed by Nona Hendricks, no relation to Jimmy, with Everybody Wants to Be Somebody.

Here's a couple of songs going out to Joanne in Mayfield. First up, Chris Norman, Still in Love with You, followed by Barry Gibb and Olivia Newton-John. There's a double for you with Rest Your Love on Me. Enjoy, Joanne. Thank you.

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0: 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Call into our office, 2 to 4 Vincent Street, Cessnock, between 9 a.m. and 4 p.m. on a Friday and purchase some of these great CDs.
2: We have about 6 minutes till the news at 1 o'clock on 2CHR. Here's a couple of tracks to take us there. Uptown Blues Band with I'm in Trouble, followed by, now which will fit here, Jimi Hendrix with Fire. Let's go.

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1: I'm Mark Dransfield. There's been another spike in the inflation rate, with consumer prices growing 4% in the year to August. Fuel and housing costs contributed to the result. A Melbourne Cup race day hike is looking like a sure bet. The federal government's directed all departments to harden their cybersecurity defences against emerging AI threats. More from federal politics reporter Nelson Scott.
2: The nation has received a stark wake-up call to the threat of AI cyber attacks after a rogue bot gained unauthorised access to four government websites. Labor has ordered agencies to audit outdated systems and implement plans to reduce reliance on legacy technology. The directive aims to patch security flaws quickly without accidentally taking public websites offline. Departments will also be required to submit compliance reports to help identify vulnerabilities before they're exploited. Nelson Scott, Canberra.
1: Investigations are continuing after a huge brawl erupted in Adelaide's Henley Square last night. Witness Chris says it was sparked by a soccer game and drew a crowd of hundreds of beachgoers.
3: When the police eventually did arrive, there was quite a large police presence. There were around four or five police vans. But now these 200 to 300 people have essentially dispersed.
1: Police have asked anyone with information to come forward. Specialist crews and heavy machinery are expected to start a complex operation today to remove a whale carcass from Perth City Beach. All Town of Cambridge beaches remain closed until further notice while the 31-ton carcass is dealt with. People are being warned to stay out of an exclusion zone, which includes City Beach and nearby dunes, and follow all ranger directions. Overseas now, and a man in Singapore has been charged with posting an AI-generated image of a saltwater crocodile in a popular reservoir. Lee Harrison has more.
4: The online prank sparked public concern and caused the local water agency to suspend its work. National Park staff conducted search and capture operations in the area, and the Singapore Rowing Association and Canoe Federation were told to suspend their activities. The man's been charged with communicating a false message and obstructing the course of justice for allegedly deleting the picture and the application he used. Lee Harrison, Air News.
1: Staff at the Queensland University of Technology have walked off the job for a full day of protected industrial action. Negotiations between the National Tertiary Education Union and QUT's management have been ongoing for 6 months. Meantime, Queensland's favourite blue heeler, Bluey, has been a major driver behind a tourism boost. Tourism Research Australia data shows international visitor spending has increased in the state by 25%, nearly double the national growth rate. Major events were also behind the significant spend. And just in, David Shoebridge has been elected as the next Greens leader following the resignation of Larissa Waters due to illness. The New South Wales senator entered federal parliament in 2022 after more than a decade in state politics. The party is set to speak very soon. Checking the Aussie share market, the All Ords is trading up 59 points at 89.46. One Australian dollar is buying 69.64 US cents. This is Air National News.
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1: One of AFL's worst-kept secrets has been confirmed, with Lachie Neale set to join Collingwood on a three-year deal. Neale's advised the Lions he plans to exercise his rights as an unrestricted free agent. He made 186 appearances for Brisbane, winning three flags and two Brownlow medals. The Lions have wished him all the best, saying they understand his reasons. Penrith superstar Nathan Cleary remains the clear front-runner to win tonight's Dally M medal as the NRL's best and fairest player. More from Sarah Patterson.
6: It's the last piece of the puzzle missing from his immortal status. But if Cleary does win tonight, he'll be accepting the award from his hospital bed after sustaining a horrific lower leg compound fracture during the prelim finals. The 29-year-old had been a dominant force all season and remains a clear favourite. But recent voting changes could pave the way for some smokies such as Braden Trindle and Kalen Ponga to enter the fray. Sarah Patterson, S Sport.
1: The Socceroos have gone down to Brazil 4-2 in their second friendly in Brisbane. And Manchester City could be dumped from the Premier League for financial breaches over a nine-season period. Australian Independent Radio News.
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8: It's 5 after 1 on 2CHR, Wednesday the 30th of September 2026, and the weather is still sunny and lovely out there. It's about 26 degrees at the moment, and tomorrow, 1st of October, mostly sunny, light winds becoming nor'westerly in the morning, they're becoming light in the evening. Excuse me. Overnight temps falling to between 8 and 13, with daytime temps reaching 26 to 31. Yes, the big 3-1. All right, time for some music. Here's Gossip to lead us out this hour with Heavy Cross, and we'll follow that with Tina Arena, Soulmate number 9.

That was Macy Gray with Over You. It is 17 minutes past one. You're listening to 2CHR. Next up, our own John Schumann with Borrowed Ground, followed by the Jubilee Hummingbirds down by the riverside with a bit of gospel blues.

0: Are you a member of 2CHR? 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
7: And before the ads, that was Janis Joplin with Peace of My Heart. It is now 28 minutes to 2 on 2CHR. And coming up, we have Arthur Crudup with That's All Right, Mama. He released that a good 8 years before Elvis and performed it. And then we'll have a bit of folk music, Courtney Marie Andrews with Pendulum Swing.

0: And you might have heard the other day, Rod Stewart is hanging up his microphone. He's been touring since the 60s, so yeah, it had to come, I guess. He's 81 now as well. Anyway, he's next up with a John Lennon song, Jealous Guy. Here's Roddy.
1: What we really came back to play

That was America with Woman Tonight, a bit of soft rock reggae from California back in the day. Okay, enough clapping. And next up, let's have Mavis Staples with Falling in Love to take us to our sponsors. Go, Mavis.

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4: Under 8 minutes till the news at 2 on 2CHR, and time for me to pull up stumps. You stay tuned, however. Dave Jurd will be with you straight after the news with the weather and his show from 2 till 4 of Rock the Studio. Okay, and that's not an invitation. Next up, we have a couple of tracks for you. Air Supply, Feel the Breeze, and In Excess, Perfect Strangers. And I'll catch you next Saturday around noon, and I wish you all the best.

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1: I'm Mark Dransfield. There's been another spike in Australia's inflation rate, putting further pressure on the Reserve Bank to again raise interest rates in November. More from Federal Politics Editor Michael Packey.
2: Latest data shows consumer prices grew 4% in the year to August, a 0.5% increase on the July numbers. Housing was the biggest contributor to the result, mainly on the back of higher construction costs, rents and energy prices. The inflation rate was also driven by a spike in petrol and diesel prices as the reduction to the fuel excise came to an end. Underlying inflation remained steady at 3.6%. This is the figure the Reserve Bank looks at when considering interest rate movements. This is still well above the RBA's target band of 2 to 3%, meaning the chance of a rate hike on Melbourne Cup Day is almost a sure bet. Michael Packey reporting.
1: Three people extradited from Victoria have now been charged over the mistaken identity murder of a university student in Sydney's southwest. The 23-year-old victim was shot dead in the bedroom of his Glen Alpine home. Two men and a 16-year-old boy have been arrested and charged with murder. Police will allege all three broke into the property and one pulled the trigger. Homicide Squad Commander Joe Dewey says they believe they've now worked out who the intended target of the attack was.
3: We have conducted some investigation. And we are confident we have identified who the intended target is, and I can report that the intended target does reside on that street in a house near the Tapia family home, and that target has links to organised crime groups.
1: Staff at the Queensland University of Technology have walked off the job for a full day of protected industrial action. More from Sean Bindley.
4: Negotiations between the National Tertiary Education Unit and QUT's management have been ongoing for 6 months. QUT branch president, Associate Professor David Nielsen, says university staff have raised several concerns.
5: Staff have really felt the pressure of increased workloads and are asking for collegial solutions to govern their workloads. Pay is obviously a significant portion of our campaign. Staff are feeling inflation pressures, putting petrol in the car, paying their mortgages. Obviously, the Reserve Bank has moved a bit on that.
1: Overseas now, and OpenAI has unveiled a new artificial intelligence assistant named Dot that is being pitched as an always-on agent. The product's launch comes as the company faces scrutiny by the federal government over a rogue AI agent hacking several government systems, including Medicare. Speaking at OpenAI's developers conference, Chief Executive Sam Altman said Dot has been programmed to keep working on a user's behalf.
6: Dots are remarkably capable, always-on agents built to handle really anything you can think of. They bring AI into a whole new form factor to work.
1: And in air medical news, a new superbug capable of surviving hospital-grade disinfectants has been uncovered. Monash University researchers found a common gut bacteria has developed a drug-resistant gene, shielding its spores from bleach and heat. This is Air National News.
7: Now the latest from Air Sport.
1: The Knights are holding an open training session in front of fans in Newcastle. They're preparing for their first grand final in 25 years, with the Roosters now all that stand between them and an unlikely premiership. Injured playmaker Dylan Brown says the community's turned out in unbelievable numbers to support the team.
8: Yeah, mate, it's everything. You know, these fans have been through it all. They've been very patient. It's been 25 years, so it's awesome to see, like you said, all the kids here too, and they love it, so anything for them.
1: Turning to AFL, and Richmond insists there are plenty of green shoots despite what President John O'Rourke has described as a disappointing season. The president says he expects the Tigers to climb the ladder.
9: But we also know from all the evidence on successful rebuilds in the modern era, including our own in the early 2010s, that significant improvement in on-field competitiveness occurs across years 3 and 4. And we can rightly expect to see that from 2027.
1: And Australian NBA star Ben Simmons insists he's in a good place physically and mentally after taking last season off. The 30-year-old says he's excited to make an impact with the Sacramento Kings.
10: I'm right where I need to be. And I took a lot of time to focus on my body. I mean, I think it was the best thing I've done and decision I've made for my career. But I'm looking forward to getting going. You know, I feel great and I'm ready to go. No limitations, so ready to go.
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12: 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My name's Dave Jird. Let's have a look at today's weather. Today's weather, mostly sunny, light winds. Becoming northwesterly 15 to 25 k's in the morning, then becoming light in the evening. So quite a pleasant day out there. Today, of course, is Wednesday the 30th of September. Tomorrow's weather for the first day of October. Very similar, mostly sunny with light winds. Overnight temperatures falling to between 8 and 13, with daytime temperatures reaching 26 to 31. So another warm day tomorrow. The nights are a bit cool, but the days are warm enough. All right, let's get the show on the road. I will start off with Joan Jett. That's my signature song. So we'll start off with Joan Jett, and I love rock and roll.

Yeah, Joan Jett and I Love Rock and Roll. The time is 2:08. 2:09, actually. 2:09, you're listening to 2CHRFM. My name's Dave Jerd. I'm here from 2 till 4, and my show is called Rock the Studio. So we're going to do our best to do that. I want to thank Cole Fraser. Cole Fraser's always on a Wednesday. I follow him every Wednesday, 12 till 2. Cole's on. He's a good man. And he plays some great music. I was away last week. I had an engagement. I couldn't be here last week, but they tell me the show went all right. This week, we're going to get right into it with Creedence Clearwater and Green River.

0: Thank you very much.
1: Yeah, Creedence Clearwater, Green River. What a great song. Let's keep it rocking and rolling with the Hollies and Long Cool Woman in a Black Dress.

Yeah, long, cool woman in a black dress by the Hollies. That's from my good friend Libby Ellicott. I do the Leagues Club raffle with her, the Cessnock Minor Rugby League raffle, every second Friday night. Me and Libby get down there and do the raffle, make a bit of money for the kids, the junior league. She's a long, cool woman in a black dress, is our Libby. All right, here we go. Eric Clapton, Lay Down Sally.

pipes it through to the waiting room. And he tells me that everyone seems to like the music we're playing. So I've got one for him now. It's called Old Time Rock and Roll by Bobby Seger.

Yeah, rocking all over the world, eh? Old time rock and roll. Sorry, Bob Seger. Okay, the next one I'm going to play, talking about rock and roll, we're on the World Wide Web, and if you're on your phone and look up iHeartRadio, that's an app, iHeartRadio. 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My young bloke was in New Zealand, for example, a month ago, and he was listening. So, yeah, it's on the World Wide Web. So we're going to play this one now by Status Quo, and it's called The Rocking All Over the World.

Yeah, I hope you enjoyed that one. Rocking All Over the World by Status Quo. Like I said, if you get on your phone and look up the apps iHeart Radio, if you get that on your phone, you can listen to 2CHR FM anywhere in the world, they tell me. Righto, the next one is for my beautiful wife, Deborah. She's home today with the three grandchildren. They're off at school holidays, as we all know, so they're all home listening. And this is another Status Quo for you, Deborah. It's called Whatever You Want.

0: Yeah, whatever you want. That's for the lovely Deborah, my wife at home with the grandkids. Right, it's time for a couple of messages. Here we go.
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3: Hi, this is Bobby Whitelaw on 2CHR, playing some of my favourite afternoon delights for you.

Yeah, the time is 2:37. That was Amanda Gibson with Coal Miner's Daughter. That's for my mother-in-law, Violet Tulitsky. She's over in the village behind us there in West Cessnock. And I'm sure she's listening today. That's one of her favourite songs because she was, in fact, herself a coal miner's daughter. So hope you enjoyed that one, Violet. The next one I'm going to play is What I Like About You, The Romantics.

Yeah, the time is 2:41. That's the Romantics and What I Like About You. I like that song. Pardon me, righto. So you're listening to 2CHRFM 96.5. My name's Dave Judd. And the next song I'm going to play is Play That Funky Music, Wild Cherry.

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And my name is Dave Jerd. Next one I got for you is Sweet with the Ballroom Blitz.

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Oh!

That's a Ballroom Blitz by Sweet. The time is 2:48. 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

Yeah, Tom Jones with Sex Bomb. Mate, he can sing that man. Here we go. The next song I'm going to play is the Georgia Satellites, one of my favourite, Keep Your Hands to Yourself.

0: Yeah, one of my favourites, the Georgia Satellites, and Keep Your Hands to Yourself. The time is 2:56. 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
0: Righto, the time is 2:57. We're coming up to the 3 o'clock news, so we'll have the Blues Brothers, and this is the Peter Gunn theme.

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1: I'm Mark Transfield. The federal government maintains the conflict in the Middle East is to blame for the spike in Australia's inflation rate. Consumer prices rose 4% over the year to August, an increase of 0.5% on the July data. The Bureau of Statistics says higher fuel prices, along with a surge in construction costs, contributed to the hike. Treasurer Jim Chalmers says the situation is being addressed.
2: Inflation is still too high in our economy. That's why it's so important that we are managing the budget in a responsible way. We're providing cost of living relief in an affordable and ongoing way. And we're also dealing with some of the long-standing economic challenges in our economy around productivity and the like.
1: Tasmania police are investigating after a body was found in a rivulet in Hobart's northern suburbs. Pulse Tasmania reports a person out walking this morning in Glenorchy made the discovery and called police. The area has been closed while investigations continue. Two people have fled the scene of a crash on Melbourne's Balti Bridge after a stolen car flipped. Kiara Parker has details.
3: A stolen Mitsubishi Outlander clipped a truck at West Melbourne just after 8 o'clock this morning, flipping onto its roof. The occupants, a male and female, were seen fleeing the scene. They're still on the run, with police yet to make any arrests. The 42-year-old truck driver wasn't injured. The collision causing traffic delays, blocking two of the four southbound lanes on the Balti Bridge before it was cleared. The stolen Mitsubishi was taken from a Cranbourne North gym on Monday. Police investigating the cause of this morning's crash want anyone with dashcam footage or information to contact Crime Stoppers. Kiara Parker, Melbourne.
1: The Education Union is pushing for smaller class sizes in Australian public schools. A report shows the number of students in classes across the country is well above the OECD average. The union's federal president, Karina Haythorpe, says the data is a wake-up call.
4: We've seen a rapid increase in student complexity and needs, and we know that smaller class sizes mean more one-on-one support for students. So all governments should actually lower class sizes to 21. Which is the OECD average.
1: Overseas now, and a potential new ransom note has surfaced in the search for television host Savannah Guthrie's missing mother. US authorities are examining the demand nearly 8 months after the 84-year-old vanished from her Arizona home. Former FBI agent Scott Curtis says any promises of her unharmed rescue should be dismissed.
5: If this is something, some recent note that was received, and it's claiming they can provide, you know, the safe return of Nancy Guthrie, I think we could probably discount this as not being credible, because from my experience here, I don't think there's any chance that Nancy Guthrie is still alive at this point.
1: Back home, and Australia's next koala detection dog is undergoing training on the Sunshine Coast. Chloe Affleck reports.
6: Rescue dog Oka beat out dozens of other applicants and will eventually be used to help detect sick and injured koalas in natural disaster zones. The two-year-old Australian coolie from northern New South Wales is currently undergoing training on the Sunshine Coast and will follow in the paw prints of world-famous rescue dog Bear, who recently retired from the job after a decade of service. Bear was deployed during the Black Summer fires, where his efforts helped locate 100 koalas. While training timelines vary from dog to dog, it's hoped Oka will be ready to assist by next fire season.
1: Chloe Affleck reporting. This is Air National News.
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1: First to AFL, and Lachie Neale will be playing for Collingwood in 2027, Eddie Summerfield reports.
8: Just days after the grand final, the Triple Premiership Lion has told Brisbane officials he'll be leaving the club as an unrestricted free agent. Lachie Neale to join Collingwood on a three-year deal. The 33-year-old to sign with the Magpies when the free agency window opens on Friday. It's expected to be a busy October for the Pies. Coleman medal winner Jesse Hogan also tipped to join the club.
1: Turning to NRL, and a massive boost for the South Sydney Rabbitohs. Star utility Talis Duncan has re-signed for a further three seasons until the end of 2030. In the NRLW, the Broncos are aiming for back-to-back titles when they take on the Roosters this weekend. Brisbane's into a fifth grand final after a 12-point upset over the Titans in the prelim. Skipper Tamika Upton says their efforts in training paid off.
9: We worked really hard all week and we had a bit of a plan, and obviously worked out in the first half for us. I thought we set the platform really well and we just sort of grinded out the win in that second half.
1: And Josh Hazlewood is expected to be rested and Pat Cummins returned for tonight's third and final one-day international against South Africa. The highly anticipated test series begins next week. Australian Independent Radio News.
10: 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Today's weather report is provided courtesy of 2CHR supporters, Curry Curry Retired Mine Workers Association.
11: Yeah, today's weather for Wednesday. Today's Wednesday, the 30th of September. Mostly sunny, light winds becoming northwesterly, 15 to 25 k's in the morning, then becoming light in the evening. So sunny with light winds basically today, tomorrow. Much the same, mostly sunny, light winds in the morning, then becoming light in the evening. Overnight temperatures falling to between 8 and 13, with daytime temperatures reaching 26 to 31. So a couple of pleasant enough days. Coming up, the time is 3:05. Let's have a listen to the Glitter Band and Goodbye, My Love.

Yeah, the Glitter Band and Goodbye My Love. Easy listening music, that one. I just had a call from a bloke that I've known for a long time, Ronnie Jackson, Ron and Raylene Jackson. He just gave me a call, said he'd heard me on the radio, and he thought I was going pretty good, so that's always good. Ronnie, I hope you're going well, you and Raylene as well. So let's play Brick House from the Commodores, mate. I hope you like this type of music.

Yeah, Brick House, the Commodores. Hope you enjoyed that song, Ronnie. Ronnie Jackson, what a great piano player. Played piano for a lot of years. I used to go to Wallumbyy Dance when he used to play out there. What a great man. This next song is for my oldest bloke, Patrick. He's at work up in the mines there, but he's in the office, so he'll be listening to the show. He's a bit of a T-Rex fan, so this one's Bang a Gong, Get It On, Patrick.

Yeah, T-Rex, bang a gong, get it on. That's for my oldest bloke, Patrick. He's up at working in the mines, but he's in the office. He tells me how hard he's working, so I hope he is. The time is 3:18. You're listening to 2CHR FM 96.5. My name's Dave Jurd, and you're listening to Rock the Studio. That's what we're trying to do. Today's show, Rick Ferrey was on for breakfast. I did listen to some of that. Very good. Community profile was Robert Smith. Cole Fraser, as I said, done 12 to 2 before me. I'm on now, 2 till 4, Rock the Studio. But don't go anywhere because at 4 o'clock, Ronnie Stoddard, the music man, Drive Time. He's on 4 till 6. Then Midway Les does 6 till 9. So pretty interesting program we got today. Now, my brother-in-law, Rodney, from up at Pacific Palms, he gives me some songs to play each week, and he's given me a couple of Creedence of Clearwater this week. So we're going to play Looking Out My Back Door, Rodney.

Creedence Clearwater Revival, looking out my back door. That's for my brother-in-law, Rocket Rod, up at Pacific Palms. Hope you enjoyed that one, mate. Now, this next song is for my good friend Carlene Jordan. She'd be finished work. She finishes about three. She'd be in a car driving home. If she's listening, which I think she probably is, she's a Eurythmics fan. Eurythmics. So I'm going to play this one for her, for Carlene. Love is a Stranger.

Love is a Stranger. That's for my good friend Carlene Jordan. She's on her way back to Henton. She's would have finished her work for today. Beautiful lady. I worked with her for a lot of years. Hope you're doing well, Carlene. Rightio. The next one I'm going to play is Creedence Clearwater. The time is 3:26 and we're going to run through the jungle.

0: Yeah, Cringe Clearwater Revival and Run Through the Jungle. The time is 3:30. Let's have a word from our sponsors.
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0: Yeah, the time's 3:33. You're listening to 2CHR FM 96.5. My name's Dave Jird and we're trying to rock the studio. That's the name of the show. Don't go anywhere because Ron the Music Man Stoddard, he'll be in at 4. But I've got another 30 minutes, so we're going to kick this next, or the last half hour over with Cliff Richard and Devil Woman.

Yeah, Cliff Richard, and She's Just a Devil Woman. This next one's Tony Joe White. I like this song, Polk Salad Annie. Enjoy this one.

some of y'all have never been down south too much, I'm going to tell you a little bit about this so that you understand what I'm talking about. Down there we have a plant that grows out in the woods and the fields. Looks something like a turnip green. Everybody calls it poke salad. Poke salad. Used to know a girl lived down there and she'd go out in the evenings and pick her a mess of it. Carry it home and cook it for supper. Cause that's about all they had to eat. They did all right.

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A wretched, spiteful, straight razor tote moment. 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

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I do like that song. So I was away last week, but the weekend before I went to a wedding. I think everyone knew I went up. Brendan Kraft got married up at Port Macquarie. Yeah, on the Friday the 18th. Everything went well up there. It was a good wedding. Everything, it was very enjoyable. Me and my wife, Debbie, we had a 3 or 4 days up there. As far as I know, everybody's home and safe and going really well. The next song I've got is Creedence Clearwater and Bad Moon Rising.

Yeah, hope you enjoyed that one, Creedence Clearwater. Time is 3:43. I was talking about, just before that last song, I was talking about, Brendan Kraft and Renee Kemp. They got married up at Port Macquarie. So this one's for you, Brendan. This is Ray Charles and I Got a Woman.

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She knows a woman's place is right there now in her home. I got a woman way over town.

Yeah, the time is 3:46, and that was Ray Charles and I Got a Woman. That was for Brendan and Renee Kraft out of Paxton. I hope they enjoyed that. Hope they're enjoying married life. I'll just quickly talk about my good friends Ross and Leslie Murray. Ross and Leslie, Ross, as we all know, is had a hip replacement, had a few dramas, but he seems to be going good now. They've been to Vietnam. They had a trip over to Vietnam. Couple of weeks over there, really enjoyed it, and they're back in Cessnock. So I believe Ross is a bit of a Doors fan, so I'm going to play him this. I don't know whether he's requested this because of Leslie, but this is called Love Her Madly.

0: Yeah, that's The Doors and Love Her Madly. That's from my good friends Ross and Leslie Murray. Roscoe, I hope you enjoyed that one, mate. Righto, the time is 3:50. You're listening to 2CHRFM 96.5. My name's Dave Jerd. I'm here till 4. So let's have a word from our sponsors.
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0: 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And I'm now going to play a song for my sister Wendy. She's up at Pacific Palms with my brother-in-law, Rocket Rod. This one, Wendy, is for you. It's Have You Ever Seen the Rain? Clearance, Clearwater Revival.

Yeah, Creedence Clearwater with Have You Ever Seen the Rain? That's for my sister Wendy up at Pacific Palms. And the time is 3:55. This will be the end of my show. I'm going to finish up with Tracy Chapman. Give me one reason. But I'll see you guys next Wednesday, 2 till 4. 4 o'clock, Ron the Music Man Stothard takes over. So he'll be here, play you some great music. So here we go with Tracy Chapman. Give me one reason.

0: I'm Mark Dransfield. A key intelligence agency says Australia has a world-leading level of engagement with AI firms as the government navigates stronger security measures. More from Federal Politics reporter Nelson Scott.
1: The Australian Signals Directorate says our Five Eyes alliance with the United States has opened doors to leading AI firms. The agency says it's been collaborating with tech giants for 6 months to access advanced tools to protect government networks and critical infrastructure. Director General Abigail Bradshaw has told the ABC AI companies are also benefiting from Australia.
2: We have unique insights, particularly from an intelligence perspective.
1: The government has ordered all departments to bolster cyber defences and reduce reliance on legacy technology. Prime Minister Anthony Albanese says it will help identify vulnerabilities before they're exploited.
3: We need to make sure that we mitigate the risks.
1: The move follows a rogue OpenAI bot breaching 4 government websites, including Medicare. Nelson Scott, Canberra.
0: Police believe they've charged the person who pulled the trigger in the mistaken identity murder of a university student in Sydney's southwest. Jefferson Shaw reports.
4: 23-year-old Marco Tapia was shot and killed in the bedroom of his Glenalpine home earlier this month. Police have confirmed the offenders targeted the wrong house and believe the real target was an individual associated with organised crime on the same street. A 16-year-old boy and two men in their 20s have been charged with Mr. Tapia's murder. Homicide Squad Commander Joe Dewey says they're not alleging which one of the trio pulled the trigger, but all have been charged with murder. Two other teenagers remain before the courts over the incident with the alleged prepping of cars. Commander Dewey says investigations are ongoing into the organisers of the murder, but they're not looking for anyone else physically involved.
5: They've all been arrested, so that's a great result.
4: Jefferson Shaw, New South Wales Police Headquarters.
0: In South Australia, a teenage learner driver has been charged over a fatal crash at Elizabeth Vale early today. A station wagon he was driving hit a pole and a passenger in the vehicle, a 17-year-old boy, died at the scene. Three other passengers were uninjured. The Australian Transport Safety Regulator is yet to determine whether staffing shortages directly contributed to 6 recent safety incidents at Sydney Airport. 4 interim reports into the near misses have been released, with one incident being categorised as the most serious international level. ATSB Chief Commissioner Angus Mitchell says their own modelling did predict high fatigue risks for air traffic control staff at the time of most incidents.
6: Our investigations are, however, looking to understand the significance of staff resourcing pressures within the tower. Specifically, the practice of combining operational roles, the routine reliance on overtime to fill shifts, and training or supervision activities being conducted alongside operational duties.
0: Air medical news and new research shows antibiotics are helping to supercharge a harmful gut bacteria, allowing it to survive even hospital-grade disinfectants. Scientists at Monash University made the discovery by growing a bacterium that commonly infects the gut after antibiotic treatment. Lead researcher Professor Dina Lyris says they picked up a new drug-resistant gene which acts like plant seeds in the human gut.
7: Antibiotic resistance creates microbes that are much tougher and can survive in the environment and can therefore probably cause infections much more readily.
0: This is Air National News.
8: Now the latest from Air Sport.
0: Knights halfback Sandon Smith is tipped to shine in a dream NRL decider against his former Roosters teammates. Smith punched Newcastle's grand final ticket with 2 tries in their prelim win over the Panthers. Teammate Fletcher Sharp has told Sports Today Smith can deliver on Sunday.
9: Nah, it was the best feeling when he put that ball down and you knew you were going on the next week. So he came up with a few clutch plays at the end, Sanger, and he deserves it. He's been enormous for us all year.
0: Turning to AFL, and Richmond coach Adam Uze says the time for talk at the Tigers is over. President John O'Rourke also telling the club's best and fairest he expects the club to climb up the ladder next season. Uze says their actions will be judged by on-field results next year.
10: We can talk about what we're building, but talk doesn't win football games. Our actions will be what we're judged on. What we do when we're tired, what we do when we're challenged, and what we do when no one is watching. That's what will define us.
0: Meantime, Triple Premiership Lion Lachie Neale will be at Collingwood next year, the 33-year-old joining on a 3-year deal after not being offered a deal from Brisbane. And the Socceroos have gone down to Brazil 4-2 in their second friendly in Brisbane. Australian Independent Radio News.
11: 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Today's weather report is provided courtesy of 2CHR supporters, Curry Curry Retired Mine Workers Association.
12: Yes, hello people. It's Ron the Music Man here with you. I'll be here till 6 p.m. Today with my drive time show, and I do have weather here to be linked to the news, so let's go with the weather now and see what is happening. And today's weather, the 30th, it says sunny and light winds, and the fire danger is attached to it, and it's all moderate. Greater Hunter and the North Coast are both moderate, so please, people, take care. Tomorrow's weather is mostly sunny, light winds becoming northwesterly, 15 to 25 k's an hour in the morning, then becoming light in the evening, and overnight temperatures falling to between 8 and 13, with daytime temperatures reaching 26 to 31. Friday, sunny morning, slight chance of a shower in the afternoon and evening. Light winds becoming northwesterly, 15 to 25 k's an hour during the morning, then becoming light during the evening, and overnight temperatures falling to between 11 and 15, with daytime temperatures reaching 27 to 32. So the temperature is getting up there. So for Saturday, let's have a look. It's going to be cloudy, a medium chance of showers, most likely in the morning and afternoon. The chance of a thunderstorm in the afternoon and evening, and light winds becoming north to northwesterly, 15 to 25 k's an hour during the morning, then becoming light during the evening, and overnight temperatures falling to around 14, with daytime temperatures reaching 23 to 28. Okay, that's the Bureau's report for 4 p.m. I do have a weather map here, so let's have a look at it and see whether it tells us anything at all. Yes, not much on the weather map at all. There's a small amount of white cloud out south of Newcastle. There's nothing else up around Maitland, us at Cessnock or Singleton. The weather could change, and it has changed previously. If it does do, I'll let you know. Okay, let's go with some music, and songs I've picked out first are on the Commodores and Night Shift, Billy Thorpe and the Aztecs and Twilight Time, Garth Brooks and the Red Strokes, Hall & Oates, Maneater, and Billy Joel, You May Be Right. Okay, so we'll get the show rolling, but before we do, I'll just let you know that I'm having a few troubles with my mouth. I've been to the dentist today, and so it's not performing the way I would like it to, but anyway, we'll make it through the afternoon. Okay, so let's go with the Commodores and Night Shift.

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Yes, the Commodore's there, and Three Times a Lady, and that's part of the Joanne Request formula, and I'll be playing them as we go through. So you're with 2CHRFM 96.5 on the radio dial, and the time is 4:38 p.m. And you're with Ron the Music Man here till 6 p.m. This afternoon. And I hope you enjoy my drive time music. So let's carry on. I've got Conway Twitty here for Joanne, and I can't stop loving you.

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0: technology.
1: We have been engaged with those labs for the last 6 months in utilising those leading-edge, world-leading technologies actually to fortify a number of systems of government significance, but also critical infrastructure providers.
0: The Education Union is calling for changes to the number of students in Australian public school classes. A report has found class sizes have not changed in a decade and remain well above the OECD average. Australian Education Union Federal President Karina Haythorpe says there is a clear divide between public and private schools.
2: We've seen a rapid increase in student complexity and needs, and we know that smaller class sizes mean more one-on-one support for students. So all governments should actually lower class sizes to 21, which is the OECD average.
0: Queensland's tourism industry continues to boom, with the state's visitor economy surpassing $45 billion this year. The Bluey's World experience is driving the surge, injecting more than $80 million into the state's economy. Tourism and Events Queensland Chief Executive Craig Davidson says international travellers are increasingly visiting the Sunshine State.
3: We're really proud of what we're achieving in terms of those results, and that's off the back of really good aviation capacity, but we're growing at almost twice the national growth rate, and that's the key number, is that we are ahead of the competition, and we're seeing that growth sort of lock in.
0: Briefly in other news, a new Chief of South Australian Health has been unveiled. The state government has appointed Robin Lindsay. She has a background in health both in South Australia and in Victoria. She succeeds Dr. Robin Lawrence, who will retire after 4 years in the position. This is AIR National News.
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0: In AFL news, John Longmire has revealed how his shock move to Essendon came together. Jordan Tunbridge reports.
5: An approach from new coach Mark McVay just 2 weeks ago set the wheels in motion for John Longmire's sensational return to Victoria.
6: Known Spike for a long time. We just touched base, said would it be something I'd consider, and it went pretty quickly, so I was really excited by the challenge.
5: After 25 years in Sydney, the Premiership coach joins Essendon as GM of Performance, determined to help rebuild the fallen powerhouse.
6: Getting back into football was something I wanted to really explore, and to be able to work with someone I know was really important. To be able to come down and give him a hand was something that really excited me.
5: And despite the Bombers collecting the wooden spoon this season, Longmire insists there's plenty of upside in the playing list.
6: It's been a tough couple of years, but I think there's some really good young players, you know, I really look forward to working with. There's some strong senior players as well.
5: Jordan Tunbridge, Melbourne.
0: In other AFL news, Brisbane has confirmed Lachie Neale will leave the club as an unregistered free agent to take up an offer with Collingwood. Up to 12,000 NRL fans have turned out in Newcastle to watch the Newcastle Knights prepare for this weekend's NRL Grand Final against the Sydney Roosters. Tonight, the league will celebrate at the annual Dally M Awards. And there's basketball action tonight in the NBL. The New Zealand Breakers play the Cairns Taipans in Auckland this hour. Later tonight, the Sydney Kings take on Brisbane Bullets in Sydney. Australian Independent Radio News.
7: 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Today's weather report is provided courtesy of 2CHR supporters, Curry Curry Retired Mine Workers Association.
8: Hello, people. Ron the Music Man here with you. And I'll be here till 6 p.m. We've got about a bit under an hour to go. I think Midway Les will be coming in to take over from me. So he'll get some good music out of Les. He plays a good program. And I hope you're enjoying my program as well, the Drive Time Show. And I've got weather here for us. And I was mindful before that I had to thank Dave Jurd for his program earlier. I get a bit mixed up because I've changed the program format around a little bit, and I tend to get left out a bit. So let's go with the news for the 30th of September. Three words: clear, light winds. Tomorrow's weather is sunny, light winds becoming north to northwesterly 15 to 25 k's an hour in the early morning, then becoming light in the evening. Overnight temperatures falling to between 8 and 12, with daytime temperatures reaching 26 to 31. Okay, and the fire danger here, we have, it's gone up. The Greater Hunter is now rating high, and so is one area in the Sydney area. The north coast is still moderate, but we have this high in the Greater Hunter, so we have to be careful here, people. That's a ban, I'd say, on fire. Okay, let's go for Friday and have a look. Mostly sunny, light winds becoming north, the northwesterly 15 to 20 k's an hour in the morning, then becoming light in the late afternoon. Overnight temperatures falling to between 11 and 15, pardon me, with daytime temperatures reaching 27 to 33. Okay, I have Saturday and Sunday, so let's have a look at Saturday. It's going to be partly cloudy with medium chance of showers, most likely in the morning and afternoon. The chance of a thunderstorm in the afternoon and evening. Light winds becoming north to northwesterly 15 to 25 k's an hour during the morning, then becoming light during the evening. And overnight temperatures falling to around 14, with daytime temperatures reaching 23 to 28. Okay, I have Sunday here, and it's going to be mostly sunny day. Pardon me. A slight chance of a shower, the chance of a thunderstorm in the afternoon and evening. Light winds becoming west to northwesterly 15 to 25 k's an hour during the morning, then becoming light during the evening. And overnight temperatures falling to between 11 and 14, with daytime temperatures reaching the mid to high 20s. Okay, so that's the Bureau's report for 5 p.m. We'll have a weather map here, so let's have a look at this. It is virtually nothing. There's a little bit of white cloud speckled a couple of kilometres out to sea. Nothing around Newcastle, nothing around us, or Maitland. So, if there is a change, people, I'll certainly let you know what's happening. Okay, let's go back to music.
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0: Yeah, g'day again to CHR listeners. 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
4: 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I'm a celebrant. I help people create personalised ceremonies, weddings, vow renewals, funerals and more. 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Previously I told you that I have juggling skills and that I promise not to juggle unless requested. 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
5: 2CHR sponsor.

0: by higher construction costs, along with a lift in fuel and electricity prices. Treasurer Jim Chalmers maintains the conflict in the Middle East is to blame.
1: And these numbers show that Australia is not immune from that.
0: The opposition's Tim Wilson says the government can't keep blaming the war, arguing its own spending is driving inflation.
2: The Albanese government turns around to Australians and asks them to pull in their belt, but they won't do the same.
0: The Reserve Bank is warning unless inflation shows signs of easing, another interest rate hike is all but guaranteed on the first Tuesday in November. Michael Packey reporting.
3: The Commonwealth Bank, Westpac and NAB have all raised their variable interest rates by a quarter of a percent. The move follows the Reserve Bank's decision to increase the official cash rate to a 15-year high of 4.6%. The hike adds around $100 to monthly repayments on the average $750,000 mortgage. Outgoing Greens leader Larissa Waters says she's proud of her record in charge of the party. Senator Waters has stepped down from the role to manage a pre-existing kidney condition. David Shoebridge has taken over as Greens leader following a party room ballot. Senator Waters says she's looking forward to eventually returning to the Senate.
4: It's been an incredible honour to be the parliamentary leader of the Australian Greens, and it's with great sadness that I'm not able to continue in that role due to my health getting worse. I hope to be okay, but I need to look after myself to do that.
3: New research has found more than a quarter of injured e-scooter riders were aged under 16. Mark Dransfield reports.
5: Parents are being warned e-scooters are not a toy. A joint Royal Melbourne Hospital and RACV study found the youngest rider to be injured was just 3 years old. Associate Professor Alicia Burke from the Royal Melbourne Hospital says modified bikes pose an even greater risk.
6: In some cases, the e-bikes, very, very fast, kind of 70, 80 kilometres an hour, again, associated with a higher likelihood of injury. We are seeing lots of people with injuries like broken arms, but around a quarter in this work had head injuries. Injuries and other really serious injuries, and around 5% had life-threatening injuries.
3: The Independent Planning Commission has given New South Wales' largest coal mine expansion the green light, offering hope to more than 1,000 workers facing an uncertain future. The life of the Hunter Valley operations site will be extended to 2045 if critical federal approval is granted by the end of this year. Critics say the plan will cause further harm to the environment and human health and fails to ensure long-term economic security for local communities. Stuart Bocking from Coal Australia says the Independent Planning Commission considered more than 10,000 submissions during the lengthy assessment process.
7: The IPC on balance has found that the benefits outweigh any of the detriments, and it is important that these jobs are secured.
3: Finally, to the Australian share market, the All Ords has closed up 82 points at 89.69, and one Australian dollar was buying 69.7 US cents. This is AIR National News.
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3: Rugby League's top men's and women's players will be honoured tonight at the Daly M Awards. Adam Hawes reports.
9: It's a night where bow ties replace boots and footies make way for frocks. The NRL and NRLW's leading players and partners will shortly hit the red carpet here on a beautiful evening at Barangaroo for this year's Daly M Awards. The hot tip for the men's medal is Panthers champion Nathan Cleary, who won't be at the ceremony. He's still recovering from surgery on a broken leg. If he wins, it'll be his first Daly M. James Tedesco and Kalen Ponga are also a chance. Broncos star Tamika Upton is favourite to win back-to-back women's medals. Adam Hawes, Barangaroo, Sydney.
3: AFL and Lachie Neal will be playing for Collingwood in 2027. Eddie Summerfield has the details.
10: Just days after the grand final, the Triple Premiership Lion has told Brisbane officials he'll be leaving the club as an unrestricted free agent. Lachie Neal to join Collingwood on a three-year deal. The 33-year-old to sign with the Magpies when the free agency window opens on Friday. It's expected to be a busy October for the Pies. Coleman medal winner Jesse Hogan also tipped to join the club.
3: The NBL basketball action is underway for tonight in Auckland. The New Zealand Breakers are playing the Cairns Taipans. Next hour, Sydney Kings versus the Brisbane Bullets in Sydney. And Australia's out to avoid a series clean sweep when they play South Africa in the third men's one-day cricket match this evening. Australian Independent Radio News.
11: 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Today's weather report is provided courtesy of 2CHR supporters, Curry Curry Retired Mineworkers Association.
12: Yeah, hello there, people. It's Ron the Music Man here. Yes, I'll be going through a little bit now. I've my crossmates failed to turn up. I'm not sure what's going on, but he certainly will turn up shortly, and I'll continue on until he does come in. So let's go with the weather. I've got the weather here for you as part of the news. And today's weather, the 30th of September, three words, clear, light winds. Tomorrow, let's have a look and see. Sunny day, light winds becoming north to northwesterly, 15 to 25 k's an hour in the early morning, then becoming light in the evening. And overnight temperatures falling to between 8 and 12, with daytime temperatures reaching 26 to 31. And the fine danger associated here, we have the Greater Hunter, which is on high, the North Coast, which is on moderate, and one other, Sydney area, is on high as well. My main concern is the Greater Hunter, which is high, and the North Coast, obviously. Being high means that you're just about banned from lighting fires at all. So I would assume that's the case, people. But in any case, please be careful. Okay, I know you will. Okay, let's have a look at Friday. I've got Friday, Saturday and Sunday here. We'll go with Friday anyway. Mostly sunny. Light winds becoming north to northwesterly, 15 to 20 k's an hour in the morning, then becoming light in the late afternoon. And overnight temperatures falling to between 11 and 15, with daytime temperatures reaching 27 to 33. Okay, here's Saturday. Partly cloudy, medium chance of showers, most likely in the morning and afternoon. The chance of a thunderstorm in the afternoon and evening. Light winds becoming north to northwesterly, 15 to 25 k's an hour during the morning, then becoming light during the evening. And overnight temperatures falling to around 14, with daytime temperatures reaching 23 to 28. And I have Sunday here, so let's have a look at that. Mostly sunny day, slight chance of a shower, the chance of a thunderstorm in the afternoon and evening. Light winds becoming west to northwesterly, 15 to 25 k's an hour during the morning, then becoming light during the evening. And overnight temperatures falling to between 11 and 14, with daytime temperatures reaching the mid to high 20s. Okay, so that's the Bureau's report for 6 p.m. And I have a weather map here, so let's have a look at that. Yes, there's not much changed since the last hour I reported. A bit of speckled white cloud around Swansea, just off the coast. None in Newcastle, none at Maitland, none around us, and none around Singleton. So if there is any change, and I'm in the seat here, I'll certainly let you know, okay? So that's the weather. We've got a couple of songs to play for you here. Well, promo, so let's go and do it.
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pretended hard to be. Guess you could say she saw through me and hugged my neck. I came home unexpectedly and caught her crying needlessly in the middle of the day. And it was in the early spring when flowers bloom and robins sing, she went away.

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old Tom staggered to the office door of a northwest frontier town. And he cried, "Give me food and water, and I'll tell you all what I found. Yes, I found a mountain made of iron ore, and this will make the money flow." But the office Johnny said, "Now steady on. We must do things correct, you know. I just can't hand out town supplies to everyone who asks. And you're not a resident of this here town, so you're not my business task. Oh, but here's a requisition form, and it's in triplicate, if you please. Now, steady, old man. Why, I believe he's passed out. Oh, I wonder where that mountain could be.

and the town grew big and fast. All the nobs felt quite important, living down their humble past. And if some started asking questions, well, there was the good old Parse the Buck. And if little folk got in their way, well, it was just their bad luck. In the mines, a young lad was killed one day, so they sent the message home. And his mother came over 1,000 miles, so he'd not be buried alone. Someone broke it to her gently that it might be rather rough, a coffin made of masonite and the hearse just a dirty truck. Oh, she cried a while and then she asked for flowers, but there were none to be had in the town. So they sent to the council office to see if some could be found. But the clerk in charge said, "What can I do? She'll have to take it in good part." Oh, I guess he was just too busy to be bothered with a mother's heart. Oh, nice fellow.

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1: Hello there, I'm Terry Daniel. The Albanese government maintains the conflict in the Middle East is to blame for the spike in Australia's inflation rate. Consumer prices rose 4% over the year to August, an increase of 0.5% on the July data. The Bureau of Statistics says higher fuel prices, along with the surge in construction costs, contributed to the hike. Treasurer Jim Chalmers says the situation is being addressed.
2: Inflation is still too high in our economy. That's why it's so important that we are managing the budget in a responsible way. We're providing cost of living relief in an affordable and ongoing way. And we're also dealing with some of the long-standing economic challenges in our economy around productivity and the like.
1: Western Australia has recorded a higher surplus than was anticipated in the recent state budget. The latest annual reports on Western Australia's government finances shows the state's surplus now sits at $4.2 billion, up by $684 million. Western Australian Treasurer Rita Saffiotti says it's come as a result of tightened government spending.
3: So expenditure growth came in at 5.5% compared to our budget of 6.7%. We haven't seen a significant increase in taxation revenue or royalty revenue in the annual statement. Actually, those two revenue sources were written down.
1: Australia's cyber security chief says the nation is a world leader when it comes to working with AI firms. The federal government has told departments to harden their cyber defences following a major AI breach. The Australian Signals Directorate credits our security alliance with the US for giving us direct access to top AI developers. Director General Abigail Bradshaw has told the ABC the partnership is giving us exposure to advanced technology.
4: We have been engaged with those labs for the last 6 months in utilising those leading-edge, world-leading technologies actually to fortify a number of systems of government significance, but also critical infrastructure providers.
1: The Education Union is calling for changes to the number of students in Australian public school classes. A report has found class sizes have not changed in a decade and remain well above the OECD average. Australian Education Union Federal President Karina Haythorpe says there is a clear divide between public and private schools.
5: We've seen a rapid increase in student complexity and needs, and we know that smaller class sizes mean more one-on-one support for students. So all governments should actually lower class sizes to 21. Which is the OECD average.
1: Queensland's tourism industry continues to boom, with the state's visitor economy surpassing $45 billion this year. The Blueys World experience is driving the surge, injecting more than $80 million into the state's economy. Tourism and Events Queensland Chief Executive Craig Davidson says international travellers are increasingly visiting the Sunshine State.
6: We're really proud of what we're achieving in terms of those results, and that's off the back of really good aviation capacity, but we're growing at almost twice the national growth rate, and that's the key number, is that we are ahead of the competition, and we're seeing that growth sort of lock in.
1: Briefly in other news, a new Chief of South Australian Health has been unveiled. The state government has appointed Robin Lindsay. She has a background in health both in South Australia and in Victoria. She succeeds Dr. Robin Lawrence, who will retire after 4 years in the position. This is AIR National News.
7: Now the latest from AIR Sport.
1: Rugby League's Dally M Awards are underway at Barangaroo in Sydney. Injured Panthers star Nathan Cleary is tipped to win the men's award, while Broncos star Tamika Upton is favourite to win the women's medal. Knights bench player Harrison Graham is preparing to start in Sunday's grand final. He's expected to take over at dummy half against the Sydney Roosters after Phoenix Crossland was handed a four-game ban. Newcastle 5-8 Fletcher Sharp says they're all feeling for Crossland.
8: Shattered for Fan, and like, he's obviously disappointed with what happened on the weekend, but he's been awesome for us all year.
1: AFL News and John Longmire has opened up on his switch to Essendon after 25 years with the Sydney Swans. The Premiership coach joining the Bombers 2 weeks after an approach from Mark McVeigh. His priority as General Manager of Performance will be supporting the first-time senior coach.
9: So it's the team, the game plan, what it looks like, just really helping Spike and shouldering some of that load, I guess, that the senior coach takes. Such a big job these days. It's all-encompassing. He needs to spend some time working with the players and having great relationships with the players. So if I can support him in that way, and he and the coaches, the other coaches, that's my job.
1: Aussie cricket and Pat Cummins could play his first one-day international since 2024 in the final game of the series against South Africa tonight. NBL basketball action, New Zealand Breakers 42, Cairns Taipans 35. That was the halftime score in Auckland a short time ago. Coming up this hour, the Sydney Kings played the Brisbane Bullets in Sydney. Australian Independent Radio News.
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Cessnock Woodturners Club promotes the study, practice and art of woodworking and associated crafts. Regular hands-on monthly meetings, seminars and get-togethers promote the development of mutual woodworking interests and skills. As a club member, you can access great machinery in a friendly and safe environment. So wouldn't it be nice to be a club member? If you'd like to come along or get more information, please call the secretary, Ray Dawes, on 0428 191 249.

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1: Air News Headlines, I'm Mark Dransfield. Making news today, the federal government maintains the conflict in the Middle East is to blame for a spike in Australia's inflation rate. Consumer prices rose 4% over the year to August, with higher fuel prices and a surge in construction costs contributing to the hike. In South Australia, a teenage learner driver has been charged over a fatal crash at Elizabeth Vale early this morning. A 17-year-old passenger died at the scene. The Transport Safety Regulator is yet to determine whether staffing shortages directly contributed to six recent safety incidents at Sydney Airport. The education union's pushing for smaller class sizes in Australian public schools after a report showed the number of students in classes across the country is well above the OECD average. A man in Singapore has been charged with posting an AI-generated image of a saltwater crocodile in a popular reservoir. And Australia's next koala detection dog is undergoing training on the Sunshine Coast. In air sport, Triple Premiership Lion Lachie Neale will be at Collingwood next year. Rabbitohs star utility Talis Duncan has re-signed for a further three seasons until the end of 2030. And Josh Hazlewood's expected to be rested and Pat Cummins return for tonight's third and final one-day international against South Africa. These stories and more today. This is Air News.
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1: Hello there, I'm Terry Daniel. Australia's inflation rate has spiked, putting further pressure on the Reserve Bank to raise interest rates on Melbourne Cup Day. Federal politics editor Michael Packey has more.
2: Latest data shows consumer prices rose 4% in the year to August, a jump of 0.5% on the July reading. The increase has been driven by higher construction costs, along with a lift in fuel and electricity prices. Treasurer Jim Chalmers maintains the conflict in the Middle East is to blame.
3: And these numbers show that Australia is not immune from that.
2: The opposition's Tim Wilson says the government can't keep blaming the war, arguing its own spending is driving inflation.
4: The Albanese government turns around to Australians and asks them to pull in their belt, but they won't do the same.
2: The Reserve Bank is warning unless inflation shows signs of easing, another interest rate hike is all but guaranteed on the first Tuesday in November. Michael Packey reporting.
1: The Commonwealth Bank, Westpac and NAB have all raised their variable interest rates by 0.25%. The move follows the Reserve Bank's decision to increase the official cash rate to a 15-year high of 4.6%. The hike adds around $100 to monthly repayments on the average $750,000 mortgage. Outgoing Greens leader Larissa Waters says she's proud of her record in charge of the party. Senator Waters has stepped down from the role to manage a pre-existing kidney condition. David Shoebridge has taken over as Greens leader following a party room ballot. Senator Waters says she's looking forward to eventually returning to the Senate.
5: It's been an incredible honour to be the parliamentary leader of the Australian Greens, and it's with great sadness that I'm not able to continue in that role due to my health getting worse. I hope to be okay, but I need to look after myself to do that.
1: New research has found more than a quarter of injured e-scooter riders were aged under 16. Mark Dransfield reports.
6: Parents are being warned e-scooters are not a toy. A joint Royal Melbourne Hospital and RACV study found the youngest rider to be injured was just 3 years old. Associate Professor Alicia Burke from the Royal Melbourne Hospital says modified bikes pose an even greater risk.
7: In some cases, the e-bikes, very, very fast, kind of 70, 80 kilometres an hour, again, associated with a higher likelihood of injury. We are seeing lots of people with injuries like broken arms, but around a quarter in this work had head injuries and other really serious injuries, and around 5% had life-threatening injuries.
1: The Independent Planning Commission has given New South Wales' largest coal mine expansion the green light, offering hope to more than 1,000 workers facing an uncertain future. The life of the Hunter Valley operations site will be extended to 2045 if critical federal approval is granted by the end of this year. Critics say the plan will cause further harm to the environment and human health and fails to ensure long-term economic security for local communities. Stuart Bocking from Coal Australia says the Independent Planning Commission considered more than 10,000 submissions during the lengthy assessment process.
8: The IPC on balance has found that the benefits outweigh any of the detriments, and it is important that these jobs are secured.
1: Finally, to the Australian share market, the All Ords has closed up 82 points at 89.69, and one Australian dollar was buying 69.7 US cents. This is AIR National News.
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1: In AFL news, John Longmire has revealed how his shock move to Essendon came together. Jordan Tunbridge reports.
10: An approach from new coach Mark McVeigh just 2 weeks ago set the wheels in motion for John Longmire's sensational return to Victoria.
11: Known Spike for a long time. We just touched base, said would it be something I'd consider, and it went pretty quickly, so I was really excited by the challenge.
10: After 25 years in Sydney, the Premiership coach joins Essendon as GM of Performance, determined to help rebuild the fallen powerhouse.
11: Getting back into football was something I wanted to really explore, and to be able to work with someone I know was really important. To be able to come down and give him a hand was something that really excited me.
10: And despite the Bombers collecting the wooden spoon this season, Longmire insists there's plenty of upside in the playing list.
11: It's been a tough couple of years, but I think there's some really good young players, you know, I really look forward to working with. There's some strong senior players as well.
10: Jordan Tunbridge, Melbourne.
1: In other AFL news, Brisbane has confirmed Lachie Neale will leave the club as an unregistered free agent to take up an offer with Collingwood. Up to 12,000 NRL fans have turned out in Newcastle to watch the Newcastle Knights prepare for this weekend's NRL Grand Final against the Sydney Roosters. Turning to basketball, in the NBL, the New Zealand Breakers have defeated the Cairns Taipans 98-75 in Auckland. The second game tonight is underway in Sydney. Sydney Kings are playing the Brisbane Bullets. Australian Independent Radio News.
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0: 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A copy of the relevant section of the Broadcasting Services Act and the codes of practice may be perused at the office of 2CHR, located 2 to 4 Vincent Street, Cessnock, between the hours of 9 a.m. and 4 p.m. Monday to Friday.
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1: Hello there, I'm Terry Daniel. The Albanese government maintains the conflict in the Middle East is to blame for the spike in Australia's inflation rate. Consumer prices rose 4% over the year to August, an increase of 0.5% on the July data. The Bureau of Statistics says higher fuel prices, along with the surge in construction costs, contributed to the hike. Treasurer Jim Chalmers says the situation is being addressed.
2: Inflation is still too high in our economy. That's why it's so important that we are managing the budget in a responsible way. We're providing cost of living relief in an affordable and ongoing way. And we're also dealing with some of the long-standing economic challenges in our economy around productivity and the like.
1: Western Australia has recorded a higher surplus than was anticipated in the recent state budget. The latest annual reports on Western Australia's government finances shows the state's surplus now sits at $4.2 billion, up by $684 million. Western Australian Treasurer Rita Saffiotti says it's come as a result of tightened government spending.
3: So expenditure growth came in at 5.5% compared to our budget of 6.7%. We haven't seen a significant increase in taxation revenue or royalty revenue in the annual statement. Actually, those two revenue sources were written down.
1: Australia's cyber security chief says the nation is a world leader when it comes to working with AI firms. The federal government has told departments to harden their cyber defences following a major AI breach. The Australian Signals Directorate credits our security alliance with the US for giving us direct access to top AI developers. Director General Abigail Bradshaw has told the ABC the partnership is giving us exposure to advanced technology.
4: We have been engaged with those labs for the last 6 months in utilising those leading-edge, world-leading technologies actually to fortify a number of systems of government significance, but also critical infrastructure providers.
1: The Education Union is calling for changes to the number of students in Australian public school classes. A report has found class sizes have not changed in a decade and remain well above the OECD average. Australian Education Union Federal President Karina Haythorpe says there is a clear divide between public and private schools.
5: We've seen a rapid increase in student complexity and needs, and we know that smaller class sizes mean more one-on-one support for students. So all governments should actually lower class sizes to 21, which is the OECD average.
1: Queensland's tourism industry continues to boom, with the state's visitor economy surpassing $45 billion this year. The Bluey's World experience is driving the surge, injecting more than $80 million into the state's economy. Tourism and Events Queensland Chief Executive Craig Davidson says international travellers are increasingly visiting the Sunshine State.
6: We're really proud of what we're achieving in terms of those results, and that's off the back of really good aviation capacity, but we're growing at almost twice the national growth rate, and that's the key number, is that we are ahead of the competition, and we're seeing that growth sort of lock in.
1: Briefly in other news, a new Chief of South Australian Health has been unveiled. The state government has appointed Robin Lindsay. She has a background in health both in South Australia and in Victoria. She succeeds Dr. Robin Lawrence, who will retire after 4 years in the position. This is AIR National News.
7: Now the latest from AIR Sport.
1: The first prizes have been handed out at the NRL's Dally M Awards in Sydney. The Peter Frelingos headline moment of the year has gone to Jai Arrow for his emotional final Rabbitohs appearance in the last two rounds. Penrith's Nathan Cleary is tipped to take out the Dally M for the first time, but isn't attending as he recovers from ankle surgery. Speaking on the red carpet ahead of the event, coach and dad, Ivan Cleary, told Fox Footy it would be a great consolation.
8: He's probably the same as other players. They don't play the game for individual awards, and he'd much prefer to be on two legs in a grand final this week, but that didn't work out. But of course, if that happens, I mean, he'd be stoked and we'd all be super proud.
1: In AFL news, Lachie Neal will be playing for Collingwood in 2027. Eddie Summerfield has the details.
9: Just days after the grand final, the Triple Premiership Lion has told Brisbane officials he'll be leaving the club as an unrestricted free agent. Lachie Neal to join Collingwood on a 3-year deal. The 33-year-old to sign with the Magpies when the free agency window opens on Friday. It's expected to be a busy October for the Pies. Coleman medal winner Jesse Hogan also tipped to join the club.
1: Two games of NBL tonight. First up in Auckland, the New Zealand Breakers have defeated the Cairns Taipans 98-75. The second game in Sydney, it's half time, and the Sydney Kings were behind by one. Brisbane Bullets 44, Sydney Kings 43. In the cricket, Australia is out to avoid a series clean sweep when they play South Africa in the third men's one-dayer. Australian Independent Radio News.
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12: Go on, take the plunge.

my head on her shoulder. She said, tell me all the trouble. You know what she said? She said,

But you won't find his number, and there's no need to try. 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
2: 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Cessnock Woodturners Club promotes the study, practice and art of woodworking and associated crafts. 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As a club member, you can access great machinery in a friendly and safe environment. So wouldn't it be nice to be a club member? If you'd like to come along or get more information, please call the secretary, Ray Dawes, on 0428 191 249.

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1: Hello there, I'm Terry Daniel. Australia's inflation rate has spiked, putting further pressure on the Reserve Bank to raise interest rates on Melbourne Cup Day. Federal politics editor Michael Packey has more.
2: Latest data shows consumer prices rose 4% in the year to August, a jump of 0.5% on the July reading. The increase has been driven by higher construction costs, along with a lift in fuel and electricity prices. Treasurer Jim Chalmers maintains the conflict in the Middle East is to blame.
3: And these numbers show that Australia is not immune from that.
2: The opposition's Tim Wilson says the government can't keep blaming the war, arguing its own spending is driving inflation.
4: The Albanese government turns around to Australians and asks them to pull in their belt, but they won't do the same.
2: The Reserve Bank is warning unless inflation shows signs of easing, another interest rate hike is all but guaranteed on the first Tuesday in November. Michael Packey reporting.
1: The Commonwealth Bank, Westpac and NAB have all raised their variable interest rates by 0.25%. The move follows the Reserve Bank's decision to increase the official cash rate to a 15-year high of 4.6%. The hike adds around $100 to monthly repayments on the average $750,000 mortgage. Outgoing Greens leader Larissa Waters says she's proud of her record in charge of the party. Senator Waters has stepped down from the role to manage a pre-existing kidney condition. David Shoebridge has taken over as Greens leader following a party room ballot. Senator Waters says she's looking forward to eventually returning to the Senate.
5: It's been an incredible honour to be the parliamentary leader of the Australian Greens, and it's with great sadness that I'm not able to continue in that role due to my health getting worse. I hope to be okay, but I need to look after myself to do that.
1: New research has found more than a quarter of injured e-scooter riders were aged under 16. Mark Dransfield reports.
6: Parents are being warned e-scooters are not a toy. A joint Royal Melbourne Hospital and RACV study found the youngest rider to be injured was just 3 years old. Associate Professor Alicia Burke from the Royal Melbourne Hospital says modified bikes pose an even greater risk.
7: In some cases, the e-bikes, very, very fast, kind of 70, 80 kilometres an hour, again, associated with a higher likelihood of injury. We are seeing lots of people with injuries like broken arms, but around a quarter in this work had head injuries and other really serious injuries, and around 5% had life-threatening injuries.
1: The Independent Planning Commission has given New South Wales' largest coal mine expansion the green light, offering hope to more than 1,000 workers facing an uncertain future. The life of the Hunter Valley operations site will be extended to 2045 if critical federal approval is granted by the end of this year. Critics say the plan will cause further harm to the environment and human health and fails to ensure long-term economic security for local communities. Stuart Bocking from Coal Australia says the Independent Planning Commission considered more than 10,000 submissions during the lengthy assessment process.
8: The IPC on balance has found that the benefits outweigh any of the detriments, and it is important that these jobs are secured.
1: Finally, to the Australian share market, the All Ords has closed up 82 points at 89.69, and one Australian dollar was buying 69.7 US cents. This is AIR National News.
9: Now the latest from AIR Sport.
1: Newcastle Knights bench player Harrison Graham is preparing to start in Sunday's grand final. He's expected to take over a dummy half against the Sydney Roosters after Phoenix Crosland was handed a four-game ban. Newcastle 5'8 Fletcher Sharp says they're all feeling for Crosland.
10: Shattered for Fien, and like, he's obviously disappointed with what happened on the weekend, but he's been awesome for us all year.
1: In the NRLW, the Brisbane Broncos are aiming for back-to-back titles when they take on the Sydney Roosters this weekend. Brisbane into a fifth grand final after a 12-point upset over the Gold Coast Titans in the preliminary final. Skipper Tamika Upton says their efforts in training paid off.
11: We worked really hard all week and we had a bit of a plan, and obviously worked out in the first half for us. I thought we set the platform really well and we just sort of grinded out the win in that second half.
1: AFL news, and John Longmire has opened up on his switch to Essendon after 25 years with the Sydney Swans. The Premiership coach joining the Bombers 2 weeks after an approach from Mark McVeigh. His priority as general manager of performance will be supporting the first-time senior coach.
12: So it's the team, the game plan, what it looks like, just really helping Spike and shouldering some of that load, I guess, that the senior coach takes. Such a big job these days. It's all-encompassing. He needs to spend some time working with the players and having great relationship with the players. So if I can support him in that way, and he and the coaches, the other coaches, that's my job.
1: In tonight's NBL, the New Zealand Breakers have defeated the Cairns Taipans 98-75 in Auckland, and the Sydney Kings have had a win over the Brisbane Bullets 93-78 in Sydney. Australian Independent Radio News.
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'66 seemed like the year I was really going somewhere. We were living in San Francisco with flowers in our heads.

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0: Mr. Graham Connors. Thank you very much. Thank you, Graham.
1: We're delighted to have Tommy join us because he was in the band for a couple of years.
2: It was the best time of my life. I had a ball playing with this band. In fact, it's the only band I've ever been in where I can never, ever remember having a bad night. Actually, I can't remember much.
1: It's all right. It's all right, mate. You're in excellent company. This is a song from Queensland, a song called The Ballad of 1891.

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Mystery train put a hush on the night. 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
1: Would you like to be a volunteer at 2CHR, but do not want to be an on-air presenter? 2CHR has a vacancy for a volunteer to assist in our office. 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That's 49 911 286. 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
3: Hunter Valley Singles Social Club Over 50s meets on the first Sunday of the month at 10 a.m. for a cuppa and a chat at Polish Hall, Grand Street, Maitland. 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

There's a dust cloud in the distance. The big mob's on the move. There's a whir of chopper blades above. The thunder of the hooves. The crashing of the timber. And the bellow of the steers. It's a helicopter mustering the wilds of the Kimberley. Well, they're a contract mustering company working out of Old Halls Creek. They've been spotting and culling on Bedford Downs for close to a week.

runs of the north, these ringers in the sky. A rebel breaks from the traveling mob, and the chopper banks to the right. He's making for a patch of distant scrub, but the pilot has him in his sights. The chopper swoops down like a dragonfly, and the bull turns on his heel. The rotor nearly sliced his wrinkled hide, he's no match for the ringers up here. The flighty mob spread across the plain on a front near 3 miles wide, but the choppers work together to

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3: Hunter Valley Singles Social Club Over 50s meets on the first Sunday of the month at 10 a.m. for a cuppa and a chat at Polish Hall, Grand Street, Maitland. 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

Now old Mr. Johnson had worries of his own. 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Tried everything he knew to do to keep the cat away. He took him up to Canada and told him for to stay, but the cat came back.

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Train ran around a curve and it hit a broken rail. Not a blessed soul aboard the train lived to tell the tale. But the cat came back the very next day. The old cat came back. Thought he was a goner, but the cat came back. He wouldn't stay away. Now they throwed him in a kennel where the dog was asleep, and the bones of cats lay piled in a heap. That kennel burst open and the dog come out the side, his ears chewed off and holes in his hide, but the cat came back.

Snuck into a shop when the butcher wasn't round, and they throwed him in the hopper where the meat is ground. The old cat disappeared with a blood-curdling shriek, and the town's mincemeat tasted furry for a week. But the cat came back the very next day. The old cat came back. Thought he was a goner, but the cat came back. He wouldn't stay away. I like this bit. Now the farmer on the corner said he'd shoot the cat on sight. Loaded up his gun with nails and dynamite. He waited in the garden till the cat came around. Seven little pieces of the man was all they found. But the cat came back. The very next day the old cat came back. Thought he was a goner, but the cat came back. He wouldn't stay away. How many lives does a cat have? Well, they put him in a rocket ship, heading for the stars. Got him.

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The Rotary Club of Cessnock, proud supporters of 2CHR.

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4: Your community radio station, 2CHR, Central Hunter Community Broadcasters Incorporated, are bound by the provisions of the Broadcasting Services Act and must comply with the license conditions and the codes of practice applicable to a community broadcasting service. 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
1: Would you like to be a volunteer at 2CHR but do not want to be an on-air presenter? 2CHR has a vacancy for a volunteer to assist in our office. 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That's 49 911 286.

He'd worked, walked, and wandered from Cairns to Canambo since leaving the Alice behind to follow a lady. There's always a lady in the mist of an old drover's mind. His words took me roving through shearing to droving, battling the wets and the dries. Two up

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And I whispered a prayer. He was headed for the Alice,

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1: Good morning, I'm Lee Harrison. Australia's inflation rate has spiked, putting further pressure on the Reserve Bank to raise interest rates on Melbourne Cup Day. Michael Packey reports.
2: Latest data shows consumer prices rose 4% in the year to August, a jump of 0.5% on the July reading. The increase has been driven by higher construction costs, along with a lift in fuel and electricity prices. Treasurer Jim Chalmers maintains the conflict in the Middle East is to blame.
3: And these numbers show that Australia is not immune from that.
2: The opposition's Tim Wilson says the government can't keep blaming the war, arguing its own spending is driving inflation.
4: The Albanese government turns around to Australians and asks them to pull in their belt, but they won't do the same.
2: The Reserve Bank is warning unless inflation shows signs of easing, another interest rate hike is all but guaranteed on the first Tuesday in November. Michael Packey reporting.
1: The Commonwealth Bank, Westpac and NAB have all raised their variable interest rates by 0.25%. The move follows the Reserve Bank's decision to increase the official cash rate to a 15-year high of 4.6%. The hike adds about $100 to monthly repayments on the average $750,000 mortgage. WA's Shadow Treasurer says the latest annual report on the state's finances shows government spending is out of control. WA recorded a higher surplus than expected of $4.2 billion, having grown by $684 million. But Sandra Brewer has criticised a cash deficit of $2.84 billion and a $3.2 billion increase in public sector debt. She says the government needs to rein in its spending.
5: While the Treasurer has been quick to claim success of an operating surplus, the reality is this is Labor's largest ever cash deficit. Unlike WA households who've been told to keep a lid on their expenditure, the Treasurer is doing the opposite.
1: Interim findings into six safety incidents at Sydney Airport shows fatigue risks in air traffic controllers were flagged at the time. The Transport Safety Regulator has assessed the first near miss at the most serious level on the international scale. ATSB Chief Commissioner Angus Mitchell says it's still not known whether staffing shortages directly contributed to any of these events.
6: Whilst an elevated fatigue risk does not necessarily mean a controller was fatigued or that fatigue affected performance, we are, however, examining the effectiveness of the measures that were in place to manage this pre-identified risk.
1: And passengers and crew have helped restrain a pilot who allegedly stabbed the captain of a commercial flight over the Middle East. The Fly Dubai craft was travelling from Dubai to Tel Aviv when it dropped 14,000 feet in 30 seconds after the incident in the cockpit. The Boeing 737 has landed safely in Saudi Arabia, with the pilot now in police custody. This year's Air National News.
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1: A wheelchair-bound Nathan Cleary has been crowned the NRL's greatest player at the Dally M Awards. Chris McCarthy reports.
8: The red-hot favourite came under more pressure than expected, level with teammate Dylan Edwards after round 18, but six votes in round 25 sealed the Penrith star as the 2026 Dally M medalist before ending 14 clear of Cronulla's Braden Trindle. Not able to attend as he recovers from the first of at least two ankle surgeries, Cleary accepted the award by video message, giving a shout-out for his parents' support along the way.
9: This whole year I've actually been living at home with them because my house is getting fixed, so they've looked after me well this year and can't thank them enough.
8: Tamika Upton was crowned the NRLW's best player for a third time, cementing her place as one of the game's greatest ever players. Chris McCarthy reporting.
1: AFL great Matthew Richardson believes Bobby Hill is worth the risk for clubs looking to bolster their list. The 26-year-old Norm Smith medalist wants another chance at AFL level after parting ways with Collingwood due to off-field issues. Richardson says experienced high half forwards like Hill are incredibly valuable in the modern game.
10: If he really is keen and motivated to play again, and once you sit down and talk to him as a club, I think he would be worth a risk.
1: And in the NBL, the Sydney Kings have downed the Bullets 93-78 and the Breakers winners over the Taipans 98-75. Australian Independent Radio News.
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11: 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Today's weather report is provided courtesy of 2CHR supporters, Curry Curry Retired Mine Workers Association.
12: Well, good morning. Welcome to the program. And first day of October. Yeah, Thursday the 1st. Okay, I've been having a bit of trouble with everything here this morning, and I've been here for nearly an hour, and I can't get one studio working, so we're into the other one. And we'll have a look at the weather, which I've been having trouble getting hold of too. But currently 6.4 degrees Celsius here in Cessnock, and let me see, we've got humidity 97%, and the dew point 6 degrees Celsius. No wind about at the moment, quite calm out there, and we're expecting a top temperature today of, that's another thing now, I can't find anything. I think it's set up around about, I just said sunny winds north to northwesterly, 15 to 25 kilometres per hour, becoming light in the evening with daytime maximum temperatures ranging from 26 to 31. And, the current temperature now is 6.4 degrees, and it is a little bit fresh out there. And the fire danger rating, well, for the Greater Hunter is high, the North Coast moderate. The Greater Region, Sydney Region is high, and the Central Range is moderate. I'll have more news, sport and weather at 7 o'clock, and hopefully I can get a few things sorted out by then. But in the meantime, we'll start off with my usual Declan Nerney, and got to get up in the morning.

Yeah, Jack Worthington there, and before that, Declan Nerney. And the time is just on 13 minutes past 6, and you're listening to 2CHR 96.5. I'm Greg Clark. I'm here with the breakfast program this morning. I'll be here for the next 3 hours, so hope you can stay with me. Kenny Paul coming up next with Old Loves Never Die.

Yeah, that was Eddie Lowe and, oh, not Eddie Lowe, that's who I'm going to put on next. Who was it? Oh, Kenny Paul and Old Loves Never Die. The time is just on 17 and a half minutes past six. You're listening to 2CHR 96.5. It's good morning to my Auntie Trish over in New Zealand, and I'm going to play a couple for her, and first one being John Rowles. This is one of her favourites, and... hopefully it plays.

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has it been since horseshoes were forged by the blacksmith? Progress has frozen the same. It's only a battered old quart pot. It's only some saddles and gear covered by layers of cobwebs.

Yeah, that was John Battle and the Birdsville track. Before that, Peter Kerr and the Old Shed. And before the Messages, Bob Easter with My Old Hometown. The time is just on 23 and a half minutes to 7 o'clock. And this is Brendan McPhee. And let me see. I'm not sure what he's singing today. I think it could be Give My Love to Rose.

Yes, I'll grant there, and Cold Cold Heart, and Don Williams with Gypsy Woman. And the time is just on 11 minutes to 7 o'clock. It's good morning to Margie down there in Rutherford, and she'd like to hear Tricia Yearwood. And this is For Reasons I've Forgotten.

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That was Slim Dusty here, Country Way of Life. And, well, we've got the news time coming up very shortly, so we'll have a little bit of instrumental here from Bob Howe.

0: morning, I'm Lee Harrison. Passengers have described how bystanders leapt into action to respond to a mid-air crisis on a plane from Dubai to Tel Aviv. One of the pilots stabbed the other in an apparent attempt to crash the plane. Crew members and passengers managed to detain the attacker before the flight landed safely. This man says he was on the aircraft and a relief pilot stepped up to avert disaster.
1: There were two spare pilots who were supposed to operate the next flight. The relief pilots are European, one of them British, who entered and pulled the aircraft up, pulled the yoke, stabilised the plane and landed us in Saudi Arabia.
0: Labor claims half of first home buyers are using a government assistance program to secure a property. Nelson Scott reports.
2: The Albanese government claims more than 100,000 Australians have bought their first home using the 5% deposit scheme over the past year. The figure follows changes to scrap income caps, boost available places and raise property price limits. Labor estimates the scheme has saved buyers roughly $1.5 billion in lenders' mortgage insurance fees, but the opposition claims some participants have fallen into negative equity as property prices tumble across the country following tax changes in the budget. Nelson Scott, Canberra.
0: The opposition has reiterated its call for the government and coalition to work together to find budget savings they can both agree to. The Reserve Bank says government spending's too high, adding to inflationary pressures and pushing up interest rates. Latest data shows consumer prices climbed 4% over the year to August, a 0.5% increase on the July result. Shadow Treasurer Tim Wilson says the government needs to rein in its own spending.
3: It seemed like the government could spend forever and it wasn't going to be inflationary. People are now living the consequences of it. And we're just being very frank with people. The consequence is higher inflation, higher interest rates, and you go to the supermarket and you might buy the same thing, but you're paying more and you're getting less.
0: The government is urging Australia's new Greens leader to direct his fire towards the Coalition and One Nation. David Shoebridge has been elected to the top job following the resignation of Larissa Waters. Senator Shoebridge has pledged to replace Labor by transforming the Greens into a mass movement, but Treasurer Jim Chalmers says his attacks should be directed elsewhere.
4: I'm told that he was particularly focused on the Labor Party in his introductory remarks. I think it's really important that we focus on the risks posed to workers and to our economy by One Nation, the Liberal Party and the National Party.
0: In other news, British police have asked prosecutors to consider charging 54 people and 20 organisations over the 2017 Grenfell Tower fire. Evidence files have now been submitted after a 9-year investigation into the disaster, which killed 72 people. Australia's eSafety Commissioner is rejecting suggestions from the US President that AI companies can self-regulate, saying the era of tech giants policing themselves is over. And a new survey has found nearly two-thirds of Australians believe we are becoming more disconnected from each other. A survey by Mental Health Australia found only 21% of people feel very connected to their friends, family or community. This year's AIR National News.
5: Now the latest from AIR Sport.
0: John Longmire has opened up on his switch to Essendon after 25 years with the Sydney Swans. The Premiership coach joining the Bombers 2 weeks after an approach from Mark McVeigh. His priority as General Manager of Performance will be supporting the first-time senior coach.
6: So it's the team, the game plan, what it looks like, just really helping Spike and shouldering some of that load, I guess, that the senior coach takes. Such a big job these days. It's all-encompassing. He needs to spend some time working with the players and having great relationships with the players. So if I can support him in that way, and he and the coaches, the other coaches, that's my job.
0: Nathan Cleary has taken out Rugby League's Dally M medal. Meanwhile, the Rabbitohs have re-signed star utility Talis Duncan until the end of the 2030 season. Turning to basketball, and there were two games of NBL last night. Terry Daniel has the details.
7: The New Zealand Breakers defeated the Cairns Taipans 98-75 in Auckland. Parker Jackson top scored for the Breakers with 27 points. In the second game, the Sydney Kings defeated the Brisbane Bullets 93-78 in Sydney, leaving the Kings at the top of the table. Kedrick Davis best for the Kings with 24 points. Terry Daniel, Air Sport.
0: And Manchester City could be expelled from Premier League after being found guilty of more than 100 charges relating to financial breaches. Australian Independent Radio News.
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9: Yes, looking at the weather once again for this Thursday, the 1st of October, and top temperature today of 31 degrees, a minimum of 9 overnight. Currently sitting on 11 degrees here at Cessnock Airport, and the humidity 97%. Dew point 10.6 degrees Celsius. There's no wind about at the moment. It's quite calm, but it is supposed to pick up today and get up to round about... well, what did they say it was going to get up to? Oh, between 14 and 16 kilometres per hour. The UV index is very high and the fire danger is very high. We'll have more news, sport and weather at 8 a.m. Looking here at the live traffic too, there's been a three-vehicle crash up in the heavy traffic conditions. That's up on at Ravensworth on the New England Highway near Leamington. The Hunter traffic affected in both directions. That started at 6 this morning, and it was last checked probably about 20 minutes ago. So whether it's still blocking the road a little bit, I don't know, but it's just saying here heavy traffic conditions, so just try to be a little bit careful up that area. Okay, we'll get on with the music, and I've got a song here for Jean down there at Neath, and this is Vince Gill, and Go Rest High on the Mountain.

Yeah, Merle Haggard and the Strangers, Running Kind. And it's good morning to Ken and Deli down there in Caves Beach. And Deli would like to hear Chris Stapleton with Tennessee Whiskey. And we'll put that one on first, I think. And then I got one for Ken, who'd like to hear Branded Man. And that's by Brandon McPhee. I'm just trying to sort out this one. Why isn't it playing? Oh, maybe because I haven't turned the volume up. This is Chris Stapleton, Tennessee Whiskey.

Yeah, Jade Hurley, life begins at 40. It's good morning to Dave out there at Paxton. He'd like to hear Ivy Summerfield, A Face in the Crowd. And I've just found that.

0: Yeah, g'day again to CHR listeners. 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

Yeah, Noel Polly Everett there, and I had a little talk with me. Time is just on 80 minutes to 8 o'clock. Yeah, I've got to think. I'm having a bad morning. It's good morning to Wally out there at Brankston, and he'd like to hear one from Jim Reeves and also Slim Dusty. So here's Jim Reeves first.

Tom staggered to the office door of a northwest frontier town. And he cried, "Give me food and water, and I'll tell you all what I found. Yes, I found a mountain made of iron ore, and this will make the money flow." But the office Johnny said, "Now steady on, we must do things correct, you know. I just can't hand out town supplies to everyone who asks. And you're not a resident of this here town, so you're not my business task. Oh, but here's a requisition form, and it's in triplicate, if you please. Now steady, old man, why, I believe he's passed out. 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

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And if some started asking questions, well, there was the good old Parse the Buck. And if little folk got in their way, well, it was just their bad luck. In the mines, a young lad was killed one day, so they sent the message home. And his mother came over 1,000 miles, so he'd not be buried alone. Someone broke it to her gently that it might be rather rough, a coffin made of masonite, and the hearse just a dirty truck. Oh, she cried a while, and then she asked for flowers, but there were none to be had in the town. So they sent to the council office to see if some could be found. But the clerk in charge said, "What can I do? She'll have to take it in good part." Oh, I guess he was just too busy to be bothered with a mother's heart. Oh, nice fellow.

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5: 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Now, it can be a birthday, an anniversary or a special occasion. Aha, that phone number, 499-11286. That's 499-11286.

Eddie Peregrina there, and Since You've Been Gone. The time is just on, well, we've only got a minute to go till 8 o'clock, so a little bit of instrumental once again from Bob Howe.

Just a little bit of a hiccup here. I've had to change studios and I'm running in, then I forgot to switch it over. I've been having trouble all morning trying to get this one in normal studio, in Studio 2. I couldn't get it working when I come in this morning, so I went into the other studio, and over the news break I've been trying to get it up and running, so which I have, but now I've lost everything I had. Okay, right, the weather for today, top temperature of 31 degrees today, a minimum of 9 overnight, a sunny and wind coming from the north-northwest, 15 to 25 kilometres per hour, becoming light in the evening. There's a 5% chance that we may get a shower, but that won't be much. I don't think they're talking about 1 millimetre. Fire danger rating is high. The UV index is high. Currently sitting on 17.1 degrees out at Cessnock Airport. Humidity 68%. And I'm just looking here now. I can't even hear myself talk. Humidity 68%. Dew point 11.2 degrees Celsius. The wind at the moment, well, there's no wind at the moment. It's saying it's quite calm out there. And I'll just have a quick look to see whether they've fixed that traffic problem up there at there's one here at Ashtonfield now, a crash in the Hunter. Traffic affected in both directions. That's as old as me. That says 15th of September. I don't know why that's come up. But anyway, look, we'll get on with the music. And this is who have I got? Billy McFarland and Let Us Have No Arms.

0: Yeah, that was Sean Lockery and Will You Love Me When I Grow Old? The time is just on. Oh, I've got everything all muddled up here. I don't know what I'm doing. I can't even find the time. I've got a completely different screen here to what I'm. And at the moment, I have got no time up on it. I better look at my watch. Yeah, 15 minutes past eight. So, we've got Don Williams, and this is for my sister Maureen and Maureen Lindsay out there at Paxton. She'd like to hear Don Williams and also one of Frank Ifield's. So here we go with Don Williams.
1: 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First thing every morning that I do is start missing you.

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Yeah, Frank Ifield, I Remember You, and Don Williams, Some Broken Hearts Never Mend. I've got one now for Joel Harris, and he's travelling into work, and hopefully he's listening at the moment. He asked me to play this one the other day. It's Nick Shoulders, Snakes and Waterfalls.

Yeah, that was Snakes and Waterfalls by Nick Shoulders. And never heard of him, but it's quite good. And we'll play something of his else, something of his a bit later on. Okay, Waylon Jennings, Willie Nelson, Mamas Don't Let Your Babies Grow Up to Be Cowboys.

Now I've got a couple for Graham and Graham. That's Graham Roger. Glenn and Shirley down there at Bulwarra. It's nearly time I went home. I think I'm having a bad one. Yes, a couple of Graham Rogers. The first one being Weeping Annie and then His Wooden Friend.

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And when visitors come, they never stay long. 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

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The final scenes come to an end, and God will now take care of them, the old man and his friend.

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6: Yes, we'll we've move on now, and it's just on 22 minutes to 9 o'clock. Okay, this is Declan Nerney and Galway John.

0: you all today. And then he called out, legs 11, and the game was underway. Next 17 and 48 and 6 and 22. Well, I just stamped him with me stamper. What the dear old ladies do? And me card filled up so quickly, I just sat there staring mute. And when he calls out, Kelly's eye, I said, hey, that's it, you bloody beaut. Well, he came and checked me ticket. $40 I did attain. And the lady said, you poor young thing, we hope that helps your pain. Yeah, but when I'd won the fifth game, well, the smiles were wearing thin. And I saw two grannies snarling where there once had been a grin. Yeah, 200 eyes were watching from behind those wrinkled cheeks, because the jackpot game had not gone off for nigh on 7 weeks. And they watched my every movement as the caller gave a call and my stamper, like a hammer, echoed round that frigid hall. Now I know the hated feelings that unwanted fortune brings, but I don't write the numbers. I just stamp the bloody things. And I felt this premonition sort of creeping up me spine as I stamped the final number. And I quietly said, it's mine. You could not believe the bedlam that erupted through that crowd. If you've never heard old ladies use four-letter words out loud. They called me all the low-down things, threw cake upon me shirt, and this sweet old ear beside me said, I hope that bloody hurt. And then they stormed out of that ballroom as they would the gates of hell, the last one swearing loudly, you're a mongrel and you smell. But I soon forgot that torment. 1500 eased the pain. So you can bet your bottom dollar I'm coming back to play again. Because playing bingo's easy and you pick up heaps of dough. When I tell the boys down at the pub, I'm sure they're going to go. I might even throw me job in. Things will never be the same. Now I know this way of getting rich. Just find a bingo game. What a way.
1: 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We can reduce this by reusing, recycling and repurposing items to create a more sustainable environment for future generations. 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So come along and find your treasure.
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3: 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Central Hunter Community Broadcasters Incorporated are bound by the provisions of the Broadcasting Services Act and must comply with the license conditions.
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3: 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CHR, Central Hunter Community Broadcasters Incorporated, are bound by the

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0: 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Central Hunter Community Broadcasters Incorporated are bound by the provisions of the Broadcasting Services Act and must comply with the licence conditions Act and must comply with the licence conditions.
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0: Your community radio station 2CHR, Central Hunter Community Broadcasters Incorporated, are bound by the provisions of the Broadcasting Services Act and must comply with the licence conditions. The Broadcasters Incorporated are bound by the provisions of the Broadcasting Services Act and must comply with the licence conditions.

0: increase prices today as new laws banning card surcharge fees come into effect. EFTPOS, Visa and MasterCard are included in the ban, while Amex is also removing surcharges. Australian Restaurant and Cafe Association Chief Executive Wes Lambert says retailers will be adding more than just the fee to the checkout price.
1: The consumer previously would say, let's say, $5.08 for a coffee. They will now pay $5.10 or $5.20 or $5.50 for that same coffee. And ultimately, it's because we don't have 8 cent coin.
0: The federal government's facing pressure to block the New South Wales' largest coal project after authorities approved a major expansion in the Hunter Valley. The Independent Planning Commission concluded the economic benefits of extending two coal mines outweighed their environmental impact. Climate groups say the decision's a critical test for Labor ahead of international climate negotiations later this year. The Israeli Prime Minister has greeted passengers caught up in a mid-air crisis after they managed to make it safely home. One pilot stabbed another on board the flight from Dubai to Tel Aviv before passengers and crew managed to detain the attacker. This man who was on board says it's unclear exactly how the confrontation unfolded.
2: It's unclear how the cockpit door was opened, whether someone from the crew opened it so help could come, or if it was forced open. It is unclear. What is clear is that there were two pilots in the front. One stabbed the other.
0: That translation courtesy of the BBC. Meanwhile, the British Prime Minister says there are strong indications Iran did play a role in an incident near a Royal Air Force base in England. Five men were arrested near RAF Fairford on Sunday on suspicion of terror and explosives offences. Prime Minister Andy Burnham telling the BBC Iran is a likely culprit.
3: There are strong indications that Iran played a part in what happened over the weekend at RAF Fairford. But of course, it remains an ongoing, complex and serious police investigation.
0: Tehran has strongly denied any involvement. In other news, Australia's electoral umpire is considering mandating disclosure labels on AI-generated political ads to combat deep fakes and election interference. The Electoral Commission has warned a parliamentary inquiry that cheap AI tools are accelerating financial and political incentives to spread misinformation. New research shows Australian households face a postcode lottery when trying to lower energy costs. Victoria and New South Wales were the top-performing states, while Queensland and WA are towards the bottom. And nearly two-thirds of Australians believe we're becoming a more self-isolated population. A survey by Mental Health Australia found only 21% of respondents felt highly connected to their friends, family or community. This is AIR National News.
4: Now the latest from AIR Sport.
0: A wheelchair-bound Nathan Cleary has been crowned the NRL's greatest player at the Dally M Awards. Chris McCarthy reports.
5: The red-hot favourite came under more pressure than expected, level with teammate Dylan Edwards after round 18, but six votes in round 25 sealed the Penrith star as the 2026 Dally M medalist before ending 14 clear of Cronulla's Braden Trindle. Not able to attend as he recovers from the first of at least two ankle surgeries, Cleary accepted the award by video message, giving a shout-out for his parents' support along the way.
6: This whole year I've actually been living at home with them because my house is getting fixed, so they've looked after me well this year and can't thank them enough.
5: Tamika Upton was crowned the NRLW's best player for a third time, cementing her place as one of the game's greatest ever players. Chris McCarthy reporting.
0: AFL great Matthew Richardson believes Bobby Hill is worth the risk for clubs looking to bolster their list. The 26-year-old Norm Smith medalist wants another chance at AFL level after parting ways with Collingwood due to off-field issues. Richardson says experienced high half forwards like Hill are incredibly valuable in the modern game.
7: If he really is keen and motivated to play again, and once you sit down and talk to him as a club, I think he would be worth a risk.
0: And in the NBL, the Sydney Kings have downed the Bullets 93-78 and the Breakers winners over the Taipans 98-75. Australian Independent Radio News.
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9: 5 after 9, let's have a bow peep at the weather. And a million thanks to Greg Clark for getting us started the best possible way for, with breakfast here on 96.5 2CHR. Now it's the 1st of the 10th, Thursday the 1st of the 10th. That means it's the first day of the penultimate month of spring. So spring has sprung, well and truly. It's about 20 plus degrees here at the moment. Max forecast today 29. Overnight minima 8. Sun sets this evening at 17.56 with the last light at 18.21. Sunrise in the morning at 5.32 with first light at 7 minutes after 5. There's no rain on the horizon, so say the Bureau of Meteorology, bom.gov.au. Humidity, relative humidity is about 38%. The winds are from the northwest at 13K and the pressure, the barometric pressure, 1,026 hectopascals and rising. Now, the fearless forecast for tomorrow, Friday, the 2nd of the 10th, 30 and 13 with rain forecast tomorrow. Saturday, 23 and 16, more rain. Sunday, 25 and 13 and rain again. So we've got rain from tomorrow and then Saturday and Sunday. Don't forget, this is a long weekend. Yes, and on Sunday we've got to turn our clocks forward, I think. We either turn them forward or backwards or leave them. Can't leave them the way they are. I'm sure we turn them forward. So 2:30 becomes 3:30. And then in next year we turn them back. Isn't that amazing? Isn't that absolutely amazing? Robin the Radio at 12, it's called Community Profile. And we have our super special guest in today at 10:30 from Four Door Services. Let's get this road on the show, Robbie. Press a baton and away we go.

Helen Shapiro, Walking Back to Happiness again. How can you walk back to happiness twice, one would ask. 15 after 9, 96.5 2CHR, that's where you are. Community profile on this beautiful first day of the 10th, the first day of the penultimate month of spring. And out here, the sun's shining, the birds are singing, the grass is growing. And we started proceedings, we did, with the Beatles, Magical Mystery Tour. And that's what we're going to do today, take you on a Magical Mystery Tour. Another day, Sir Paul McCartney. We have some requests already for Alan, Old Man Emu, John Williamson. Let's play it, Robbie, play it.

22 after 9, The Gambler, Kenny Rogers, and that was for Irene from Cessnock. We had for Alan from Cessnock, Old Man Emu, for Joanne from Mayfield, Sue Thompson.

0: Olivia Newton-John, If You Love Me, Let Me Know, for Joanne from Mayfield. Coming up, we have four. Let me see. For Trish, Casey Chambers with Slim Dusty. We've got for Betty, Rubberball, Bobby V. And for Gloria, I couldn't find that request you made about AJ, Alan Jackson, When Somebody Loves You. So I've put in an Alan Jackson substitute for you. But anyway, it's all happening. It's all happening here on 96.5, your local community radio station.
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0: 29 minutes to 10. Coming up at 10, you know what's going to happen at the top of the hour. Yes, it's going to happen again today. New sport and a weather update for you on 96.5 2CHR. That's where you are. Three times a lady for Joanne from Mayfield.

Elvis Presley, Love Me Tender, 9:44. In analog time, 16 minutes to top of the hour at 10 o'clock. Maitland Musical Society presents Spamalot, a musical based on Monty Python and the Holy Grail. It's outrageously funny and includes a live orchestra. Spamalot is on at Maitland Town Hall on the following dates. Now, Saturday, the 3rd of October at 2 o'clock, Sunday, the 4th at 2 o'clock, and, Friday, that's tomorrow. That is tomorrow. Oh, good work, Robbie. 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Inquiries 0432 345 377. That number again, 0432 345 377. Got an old phone lying around. It could save a life. This is a domestic violence safe phone. We've now got a DV safe phone drop-off box at Dan Ripicoli's electorate office, 3 Edward Street, Cessnock. Your unused mobile can be turned into a lifeline for someone escaping domestic violence, giving them a safe way to call for help, connect with services, or just stay in touch with loved ones. 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If you've got a spare phone sitting in a drawer, bring it in. 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Office hours Monday to Friday, 9 till 5, because something small to you can mean everything to someone else. So drop them in at Dan Ripicoli's electorate office, 3 Edward Street, Cessnock. Electorate office hours Monday to Friday, 9 a.m. to 5 p.m. Don't forget this weekend, yes, Sunday, daylight saving starts the 4th of October at 10 a.m. when clocks move forward 1 hour. Forward 1 hour, well, there you go. And daylight saving ends now. The good news, it ends on the 4th of April 2027 at 3 a.m. when clocks are moved back. So I'll be a blue-nosed gopher. And motorists are on notice that double demerits will be enforced for the Labor Day public holiday, a long weekend, from this Friday morning, 2nd of October, until Monday night, 5th of October. New South Wales Police and Transport for New South Wales developed the Road Safety Enforcement Campaign to encourage safe behaviour by drivers and riders on our roads. Double demerit points apply for speeding, illegal use of mobile phones, not wearing a seatbelt or incorrectly wearing a seatbelt, driving with a passenger not wearing a seatbelt or approved restraint, or with a passenger incorrectly wearing a seatbelt or restraint, and riding without a helmet. I'm not quite sure what incorrectly wearing one means, but anyway. Get caught and you will face double the points, not double the fine. So drivers and riders, you have the responsibility to stop it or cop it. If you are travelling, plan your journey over the spring school holiday and the October long weekend using these resources. Tips and tools including mapping out your rest stops, and there's a web address about 5 miles long. 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Get that app and put it on your smartphone and you'll find out all about it. But don't forget, double demerit points start Friday morning, not evening, Friday morning, and they go right through till Monday night, the 5th of October. Daylight saving starts. It does start on Sunday, 4th of October at 2 a.m. when we move our clocks forward. Yes, forward, that is, forward. Now, we've got some requests coming up for, who have we got? Where is my piece of paper? For Trish, we've got Casey Chambers with Slim Dusty.

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5: 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Us, we Matilda No More, that was for Trish, Casey Chambers and Slim Dusty. For Betty, Bobby V with a rubber ball. Bounce, bounce, bounce, bounce, bounce.

be there and splish splash. I hope Archimedes put some clothes on when he jumped out of the bath and said, I've found it, before racing down the street to tell all and sundry that he found it. New sport and weather coming up next.